0: total of $12 million over the last 4 years, and it's rattling families anxious about changes to the NDIS. News Corp says 350 schools were audited this financial year, with 112 unable to properly account for their money. That's up from 78 last year. Some schools claim the repayments are due to the complexity of the scheme and changing needs. Gabriel Hodson reporting.
1: Entrepreneur Dick Smith says Australia's rapid population growth risks undermining everything from housing affordability and jobs to traffic congestion, infrastructure and the environment. He's placed a full-page ad in News Corp newspapers. Smith says population growth surged by 556,000 in 2023 under federal Labor, compared to a maximum of 265,000 in 2017 under the coalition. Qantas has confirmed London will be its inaugural destination for the world's longest non-stop commercial flight. James Willis reports.
2: In the French city of Toulouse, home to global aviation company Airbus, Australia's national carrier unveiled details of a 10-year project. Direct flights from Sydney to London taking off from October next year. The brand new custom-built A350s will remove up to 4 hours of travel time, with a focus on premium seating, custom lighting and a dedicated wellbeing zone. Airfares will cost roughly 20% more than average, but Qantas CEO Vanessa Hudson believes customers will embrace the unique offering.
3: We've got a decade of data that has been taken in flight, and there are statistically significant things that you can do to reduce the impact of jet lag on your body.
2: James Willis, Toulouse.
1: And one of Australia's most decorated Olympians says a $518 million boost in sports funding over the next 2 years will save lives. The federal government package will include $42 million in cost of living assistance for athletes and increased funding for 68 sporting programs. Kate Campbell says many athletes live and train below the poverty line to make ends meet.
4: 46% of elite athletes in Australia earn less than $23,000 a year from all sources and forms of income.
1: And the US has released the official text of its ceasefire deal with Iran. It includes an American commitment to remove sanctions on the Iranian regime in exchange for Iran downblending its nuclear-enriched material. This is Air News. Tennis, and Alex de Minaur has continued his strong showing on grass overnight. Here's Sport's Paul Walsh reports.
5: The Aussie Demon has moved into the quarterfinals at the Queen's Club in London after a powerful display against the former top 10 player Denis Shapovalov, with the final scoreline being 6-4, 6-1. The tournament's top seed successfully employed his trademark court coverage as well as a willingness to attack the net when the opportunity presented.
6: Today I felt really sharp, right? I felt like I hit the ball well. I managed to be aggressive when I needed to.
5: Over in Nottingham, Chris O'Connell and Talia Gibson have both advanced to the final eight in the men's and women's draws, with O'Connell facing Benjamin Bonzi in the next round, while Gibson awaits the results of the McNally-Pliskova match. Paul Walsh for Air Sport.
1: The 2026 State of Origin series is heading to a decider in Brisbane after Queensland put on a second-half clinic to win Game 2 44-24 at the MCG. The Blues shot out of the blocks to take a 12-2 lead midway through the first half, but conceded six tries to the Maroons in the second 40. Queensland coach Billy Slater says the halftime team talk was all about belief.
7: Everyone has a role within our footy team, and when we get it right, we play some good footy, and we're hard to handle. So, you know, that was the conversation at halftime, is getting our game right.
1: And Fremantle are back in action after their bye, taking on Geelong at Perth Stadium tonight. Australian Independent Radio News.
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9: We're looking at a top of 18 today in Hay. The winds are north to northeasterly, 20 to 30 kilometres per hour. Let's have a look and see what's happening across the Riverina. 19 in Wagga, 17 in Denny, 19 for Griffith, 17 for Booligal, 16 for Maud and Balranald, Baruban 15 and over to the Murray, Albury Wodonga, 17. Have a great morning.
10: 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So it's now time for our monthly catch-up with the Hay Shire Council, and today on the line we've got David Webb. How are you, David?
11: Very good, Matt. How are you?
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9: There is some scheduled roadwork on the Cobb Highway, Hay, just opposite the sunset viewing area from Monday the 15th of June until Wednesday the 17th of June. The scheduled impact is weekdays, 6 a.m. until 6 p.m. and it's affecting the traffic in both directions. You will need to reduce the speed to 40 kilometres and check signage around the area. Alternating a stop and slow, traffic conditions will be in place to allow motorists to pass in one direction at a time. Traffic controllers will be on site to direct motorists. That comes to you from Transport for New South Wales.
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1: It's Thursday, the 18th of June, 2026. Aries. Keep your mind on the main game and don't be distracted. Taurus. If someone close to you is already in a foul mood, don't throw fuel on the fire. Gemini. If unreasonable expectations are being placed upon you, speak up. Cancer. Be wary of a business proposition that comes your way. Leo. It's time to start that new project you've been planning. Virgo. Remember the difference between wants and needs if you want your budget to stay intact. Libra. Be wary as someone may try to have some fun at your expense. Scorpio. Take full opportunity of the chance to have a bit of a breather as busier times await. Sagittarius. You'll make a valuable contribution to a discussion about finances. Capricorn. Going into business with friends? Think twice, then think again. Aquarius. You need to be open about your feelings and intentions with those closest to you. Pisces. A financial opportunity may arise, but don't forget to read the fine print. And that's today's horoscope.
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2: Hello there, I'm Sean Bindley. The federal government is accusing Pauline Hanson of only having a plan for division, chaos and cuts. The One Nation leader used her speech to the National Press Club yesterday to outline several long-held positions, including abolishing climate policy and cutting migration. Federal police are investigating the protest which disrupted the One Nation leader's address to the press club yesterday. Activist group GetUp has claimed responsibility for a banner which was unfurled during Ms. Hanson's speech, reminding Australians she voted against a pay rise for low-income workers. The US president has defended his administration's deal with Iran, but has warned he will restart bombing if Tehran doesn't honour the agreement. Speaking at the end of the G7 summit in France, Trump said the deal would help Iran avoid an economic catastrophe. Nick Harper is in Washington.
3: On Sunday, we reached an agreement with Iran that achieves everything we set out to accomplish, everything and much more.
4: Donald Trump presenting the deal as a clear win for the United States. The US president described fellow G7 leaders as thrilled with the agreement that he claimed was years in the making, adding that technical discussions on the removal of enriched uranium from Iran will begin immediately. But it all comes with a warning.
3: I let him know. I said, look, if you don't adhere to the agreement, I don't want to do that, but we're going to bomb the hell out of you.
4: Similarly, Trump noted that U.S. sanctions relief and the return of frozen funds is all based on merit, which will only be paid out if Iran is doing things right. Tehran says unfreezing Iranian assets has to happen before any concessions on its uranium stockpiles. Nick Harper, Washington.
2: The Victorian state opposition is preparing to move a vote of no confidence in Premier Jacinta Allan as Parliament sits for the final day before the midwinter break. Stephanie Vaklevic has the details.
5: Opposition leader Jess Wilson says the Premier has presided over record levels of crime and record levels of debt, and it's time she goes.
6: Victorians have had enough, and I am fighting for them.
5: The state opposition will today give notice to move a motion of no confidence in the Premier and her ministers. Under parliamentary rules, it means MPs will debate and vote on the motion when Parliament returns on July 28 at the earliest. The last vote of no confidence was moved against former Premier Daniel Andrews in October 2020. If the motion is successful, Victorians would be forced to the polls early. But with the government holding a majority in the lower house, the motion is destined to fail. Stephanie Wacklowick, State Parliament, Melbourne.
2: A 13-year-old Queensland boy charged with allegedly preparing to attack a school will remain in custody after his bail application was rejected. Lachlan Gray has more.
7: The boy appeared in the Maryborough Children's Court on Wednesday via video link and has been charged with two violent extremist offences. Police prosecutors claim the boy had written a manifesto, purchased black gloves and a mask online, possessed footage of the 2019 Christchurch massacre on his phone, and was preparing to attack students. Police were first alerted to the boy after being called to a Maryborough service station on May 28 to reports of a person with a knife. The teenager has been in custody since May 30. The matter is due to return to court in September. Lachlan Gray reports.
2: The Australian dollar is buying 70.1 US cents. This is Air News. A big comeback by Queensland in State of Origin Game 2 last night has set the stage for a Game 3 decider in Brisbane. Air News' Terry Daniel has the details.
8: Queensland has bounced back to defeat New South Wales 44-24 in front of a crowd of nearly 92,000 fans at the MCG. The Queensland Maroons put together an incredible second half to blow the New South Wales Blues off the park. Queensland captain Cameron Munster on 9, looking ahead already to State of Origin 3.
9: We were really good last game, just for that 60-minute period, then we fell asleep there that last 20 minutes. So they probably started better than us tonight, but I just like the way we dug deep and played our best footy at the back end of the game. So, yeah, going to decider in Brizzy and have a good Suncorp.
8: And that series decider in Brisbane on Wednesday, July 8. Terry Daniel, Air Sport.
2: England have begun their FIFA World Cup campaign with a 4-2 victory over Croatia in Dallas. Portugal were held to a 1-1 draw by the Democratic Republic of Congo. Today, Ghana take on Panama before Uzbekistan meet Colombia. In cricket, Australia have defeated Bangladesh by 9 wickets to maintain their perfect record after 2 matches at the Women's T20 World Cup. Georgia Vole finished unbeaten on 45 as the Aussies ran down the target with 63 balls to spare. India thrashed the Netherlands by 95 runs. And in tennis, Alex de Minaur is into the quarterfinals at the Queen's Club Championship with a 2-set win. Australian Independent Radio News.
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11: We're looking at a top of 18 today in Hay. The winds are north to northeasterly, 20 to 30 kilometres per hour. Let's have a look and see what's happening across the Riverina. 19 in Wagga, 17 in Denny, 19 for Griffith, 17 for Bulligal, 16 for Maud and Balranald, Berubin 15 and over to the Murray, Albury Wodonga, 17. Have a great morning.
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1: It's Thursday, the 18th of June, 2026. Aries. Keep your mind on the main game and don't be distracted. Taurus. If someone close to you is already in a foul mood, don't throw fuel on the fire. Gemini. If unreasonable expectations are being placed upon you, speak up. Cancer. Be wary of a business proposition that comes your way. Leo. It's time to start that new project you've been planning. Virgo. Remember the difference between wants and needs if you want your budget to stay intact. Libra. Be wary as someone may try to have some fun at your expense. Scorpio. Take full opportunity of the chance to have a bit of a breather as busier times await. Sagittarius. You'll make a valuable contribution to a discussion about finances. Capricorn. Going into business with friends? Think twice, then think again. Aquarius. You need to be open about your feelings and intentions with those closest to you. Pisces. A financial opportunity may arise, but don't forget to read the fine print. And that's today's horoscope.
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0: First up this afternoon on Community Spotlight, we'll be chatting to New South Wales Feral Pig Coordinator Beck Gray from Local Land Services about the current survey that is open for feral pigs.
1: Feral pigs?
0: Yes, let's talk feral pigs. So the survey is happening now.
1: That's right. Yeah, the Feral Pig Impact Survey open now for the month of June. Anyone who has participated in feral pig programs over the last 12 months, anyone who's seen feral pig impacts on their property, are all encouraged to fill in the survey and tell us what they're seeing on ground.
0: So, Beck, would you mind telling the listeners a little bit about your role?
1: Sure. So I'm the Feral Pig Coordinator with Local Land Services in New South Wales. For the last couple of years, the New South Wales government has committed funding to try and address the issue of feral pig impacts on property across the state. So I get to work with Local Land Services regions right across New South Wales and landholders who are having issues with feral pigs to try and reduce the impact that they're having on agricultural production and on our environment and on our communities.
0: And how's it looking this year? Are we seeing a larger number, or it's been pretty the same over the years?
1: Yeah, look, it's really hard to know exact numbers of feral pigs just for the nature of the animal and being able to detect them during surveys. But what we're seeing, particularly now as the weather cools down, a lot more damage in paddocks. You'll generally see them. They'll be digging up pastures, planted crop, to really try and get some of that protein, particularly as it starts to get really cold. As summer crop have finished and harvest has finished there, quite a lot of damage we've seen through cotton crops, particularly this year. And as the cereal crops and chickpeas and that sort of legume crops get planted, hopefully with this rainfall, we'll see probably some more damage in the springtime as those crops start to mature again. So really important to jump in and get ahead of that damage and control pigs before the damage is done.
0: Yeah, and I guess, Beck, if we look at the feral pig breeding cycle, how often are they usually giving birth?
1: Yeah, super quick for feral pigs. Oh. So the gestation period is 3 months, 3 weeks, 3 days generally.
0: Wow.
1: So what we do say is try and do your control in a kind of double tap approach within that breeding cycle. So, you know, if you're doing a baiting program, make sure you follow that up with a trapping program within that three-month period so that you can really hit them before, you know, they start having piglets again and the cycle keeps continuing.
0: Yeah. And looking across, I guess, the Riverina, what areas are mainly prone to the feral pig?
1: Look, anywhere where you have a good food resource, a nice secure water supply and somewhere to live, pigs are pretty happy and are not moving. The Western Riverina area generally has quite steady populations of feral pigs, and that's where some of those impacts are being seen in those areas as well. But honestly, if the habitat is appropriate, feral pigs, if they're not there already, could move in. And if that happens, act early before they get out into unmanageable populations is the message.
0: Now, as you said, Beck, the survey is open for the month of June. Once all the results come in for that survey, what's the next step for Local Land Services?
1: Well, this survey information is super important to give us, I guess, the extent of the damage. It helps us understand where programs are needed, where the support for landholders is most needed. And importantly, this is a long-term survey, not just a one-year thing. And we'd really like to see landholders completing the survey year on year and showing that what they're doing on farm to reduce the impacts of pigs on their production is working over time. So really important to get that survey data in and continue to fill in that survey every year.
0: And Beck, how do people go about completing the survey?
1: Look, there's a link on our website to jump in and do it. It's all online survey. Jump in and fill it in. It's on our social media as well as a link.
0: And I guess the most important thing here for the listeners would be, Beck, that it's not just for farmers. It's anybody who owns, a large area of land.
1: That's right. And really comes back to to, I guess, the shared responsibility of general biosecurity in New South Wales, we might not have pigs right on our property, but our neighbours might. And we might not know that the pigs are there, but they might be running through our place without us seeing them. And it's really important that we're checking out for those signs and we're taking action to support everybody in addressing the feral pig risk. Farmers will see the impact on their bottom line, but there are lots of landholders who don't have farms as a production source. It's a lifestyle block, it's a hobby block, it might be a tourism opportunity. The risk that feral pigs pose is way beyond just the financial impact. They have the disease risk for both humans and livestock, plus the impact to biodiversity and our natural environment. Super important for everyone to play their part.
0: Yeah, and I guess, Bec, we spoke a little bit about this at the start, about weather, and I guess we're living in an environment now where the weather pattern is ever changing from year to year. How does this impact on the feral pig?
1: Look, you're exactly right. We went from huge drought conditions, really severe, to then getting quite widespread rain. Of course, it's not drought breaking, and then the indicators are still saying that drought conditions are intensifying across the state, particularly in parts. So in a drought condition, feral pigs will congregate around water as water supply kind of dries up or becomes more scarce. That means you'll see bigger mobs of pigs more frequently, but it also means it's a really good opportunity to target your control around those water points. Trapping and baiting often become really useful in those times because they do take to the grain that's laid out for pigs to attract them to a site. They do take to that really quickly during drought conditions when resources are otherwise scarce. So use the weather to your advantage. Doesn't mean you can't control them in good seasons. Absolutely important to continue doing that. It just may take a little bit longer for pigs to come onto your bait site or your trapping site during those times.
0: Well, there we have it. Feral pigs, a bit of a menace.
1: Absolutely a menace. Absolutely.
0: Yeah. Well, thank you so much for your time this morning.
1: Awesome. Thank you, Matt. Thanks for the coverage.
0: You're welcome. Have a great day.
1: You too. See ya.
0: Bye.

0: today we're catching up with someone who is no stranger to the stage. We chatted to her last year when Something to Crow About was hitting the stages across the Riverina, and she's here today to tell us about her latest project. Are you there, Faye?
1: Yes, I am, Matt. How are you this morning?
0: I'm really well, thank you. Now, tell us about Buccaneers Bounty.
1: Well, Buccaneers Bounty is a rousing load of pirates searching for treasure, cutting each other's throats, having a good time, and generating a little bit of romance with a heroine and a hero, and the general feel of adult pantomime with a cross between that and melodrama, which audience participation can be involved, which will make it even happier for the audience, because as long as they don't throw their food, of course.
0: Look, it sounds really good. Now, last year, Something to Crow About was an absolute hit. I really enjoyed it.
1: Yes, well, it went down very well, and hence we've been asked back this year to do the Cooleman Cheese Factory. So we've put a show together that we think that will suit all the venues we were part of last year. And the staff and Sarah, the owner of Cooleman Cheese Factory, have really gone all out. Apparently they've got themselves some Buccaneers costumes to serve the people with, which should be fun.
0: It certainly will. Now, how did it all come about? How did you choose, I guess, a script to bring it all together?
1: Well, there's a group of people that get together every Christmas, and predominantly a strong English flavour of comedy comes out of these parties, because it's an Irish-English congregation, if you like, with their Australian friends. And a pantomime was brought up. And so then they thought, oh, let's investigate a pantomime. And then they just created one themselves, because I'd mentioned years ago we'd done the Buccaneer Show at the School of Arts, and it was very successful. And it was written by the famous Auntie Jack, and was a great show. And we toured that round the regions, and it was a great success. So they said, well, what about pirates, buccaneers? And that said about putting it together, if you like, and finding some people to sort of add their input to the resource of writing it, putting it together, and how it would work. And the next thing you know, Anna Swift had put a hand up to direct it. And then we approached again Coringle Rotary. We were very delighted with their profit they made last year, so we're working for them again this year.
0: And what about the casting process, Faye? How did that go?
1: Oh, the casting process was a little bit more difficult this year because it was a June slot, not an August slot. And so we've had some hiccups along the way with illness, people having to drop out because of other commitments. But finally, we have a full cast of a very mixed bag of people. I mean, there are stars like Michael Trinidad, who is always a star anyway. And then we have the regulars like Bob Hitchens, who always loves to play a woman, and so he's the dame in the pantomime. And Lee Ladd, who is also well known to many people, lots of new people that haven't been on stage before, and which is really exciting to have them on board learning the skills, but also just to have a great time. And this year the cast is 15, last year it was about 26, so that's a much easier size cast to travel, if you like. Yeah,
0: it certainly is. Now, it opens this Friday night, Faye, at Cooleman Cheese.
1: Yes, that's right, 7 o'clock is sit down time, and it is at Cooleman Cheese next Friday, the 19th. Then it goes to Narrandra on the 20th, which is really exciting to expand the region to Narrandra. And then it's back to Wagga Environs, if you like, at the Wild Vines Winery at Aura, with Nick Shepherd providing a most sensational lunch of two courses, which is very gourmet in its choices. And it's the show and a two-course lunch in a beautiful ambience of the winery with an open fire, and that will wind up the tour on June the 21st, which is a Sunday. It's 12:30 call for a 1 p.m. sit-down lunch, and we're away and finish the show.
0: Well, very nice, and no better way to spend these cooler days than by watching some fantastic theatre, I say.
1: Well, absolutely, particularly something that you feel that you can be part of. There's a bit of mad singing, there's a few drunken sailors, a few hefty men, you know, but it just is a show that evolves as it moves forward. And there's more of the opportunity for a parrot to be a star than there is for the actual hero at times, which is really interesting.
0: It is. And Faye, are you going to encourage the audience to dress
1: Oh,
0: up?
1: we are indeed. We have a card carrier. So he goes out and runs in front of, say, Perky, Perk Up, Plucky. Plucky is the star, the parrot, one of the stars in the room, and she's always in a bad mood. So she's not happy. So she says to the audience, maybe you can make me happy. And then she says, next time I come on, how about you all sing out, you know, Perk Up, Plucky. So there's a board runner that runs out with that sign so everybody knows she's coming and can get ready to welcome her on stage.
0: Oh, well, look, what a heap of fun. And as Faye said there, it opens this Friday night, the 12th of June, at Cooleman Cheese. And you can get your tickets online via trybooking.com. Just type in Buccaneers Bounty and you get all the links to the tickets come up there. Thank you so much, Faye.
1: Thank you, Matt. That was just lovely to talk to you. And I really hope that the surrounding areas, particularly Narrandera, Arra and Cooleman, support the show in their area, because yeah, it's an opportunity maybe that sometimes they don't always get with touring shows.
0: Yeah, yeah. And who knows, you might be able to recruit some new actors for some future productions.
1: Oh, well, let's hope. At this stage, let's get this one on, Matt, and let's celebrate that.
0: Yeah. Well, have a great day, Faye, and thank you so much.
1: Thank you, Matt.
0: Thank you. Bye-bye.
1: Bye.

0: This news update is brought to us by Japs Pharmacy, 129 Lachlan Street, Hay, call 699 31604.
1: Hello there, I'm Sean Bindley. The federal government is accusing Pauline Hanson of only having a plan for division, chaos and cuts. The One Nation leader used her speech to the National Press Club yesterday to outline several long-held positions, including abolishing climate policy and cutting migration. Federal police are investigating the protest which disrupted the One Nation leader's address to the press club yesterday. Activist group GetUp has claimed responsibility for a banner which was unfurled during Ms. Hanson's speech, reminding Australians she voted against a pay rise for low-income workers. The US president has defended his administration's deal with Iran, but has warned he will restart bombing if Tehran doesn't honour the agreement. Speaking at the end of the G7 summit in France, Trump said the deal would help Iran avoid an economic catastrophe. Nick Harper is in Washington.
2: On Sunday, we reached an agreement with Iran that achieves everything we set out to accomplish, everything and much more.
3: Donald Trump presenting the deal as a clear win for the United States. The US president described fellow G7 leaders as thrilled with the agreement that he claimed was years in the making, adding that technical discussions on the removal of enriched uranium from Iran will begin immediately. But it all comes with a warning.
2: I let him know. I said, look, if you don't adhere to the agreement, I don't want to do that, but we're going to bomb the hell out of you.
3: Similarly, Trump noted that US sanctions relief and the return of frozen funds is all based on merit, which will only be paid out if Iran is doing things right. Tehran says unfreezing Iranian assets has to happen before any concessions on its uranium stockpiles. Nick Harper, Washington.
1: The Victorian state opposition is preparing to move a vote of no confidence in Premier Jacinta Allen as Parliament sits for the final day before the midwinter break. Stephanie Vakalik has the details.
4: Opposition leader Jess Wilson says the Premier has presided over record levels of crime and record levels of debt, and it's time she goes.
5: Victorians have had enough, and I'm fighting for them.
4: The state opposition will today give notice to move a motion of no confidence in the Premier and her ministers. Under parliamentary rules, it means MPs will debate and vote on the motion when Parliament returns on July 28 at the earliest. The last vote of no confidence was moved against former Premier Daniel Andrews in October 2020. If the motion is successful, Victorians would be forced to the polls early. But with the government holding a majority in the lower house, the motion is destined to fail. Stephanie Wakalik, State Parliament, Melbourne.
1: A 13-year-old Queensland boy charged with allegedly preparing to attack a school will remain in custody after his bail application was rejected. Lachlan Gray has more.
6: The boy appeared in the Maryborough Children's Court on Wednesday via video link and has been charged with two violent extremist offences. Police prosecutors claim the boy had written a manifesto, purchased black gloves and a mask online, possessed footage of the 2019 Christchurch massacre on his phone, and was preparing to attack students. Police were first alerted to the boy after being called to a Maryborough service station on May 28 to reports of a person with a knife. The teenager has been in custody since May 30. The matter is due to return to court in September. Lachlan Gray reports.
1: The Australian dollar is buying 70.1 US cents. This is Air News. A big comeback by Queensland in State of Origin Game 2 last night has set the stage for a Game 3 decider in Brisbane. Air News Terry Daniel has the details.
7: Queensland has bounced back to defeat New South Wales 44-24 in front of a crowd of nearly 92,000 fans at the MCG. The Queensland Maroons put together an incredible second half to blow the New South Wales Blues off the park. Queensland captain Cameron Munster on 9, looking ahead already to State of Origin 3.
8: We were really good last game, just for that 60-minute period, then we fell asleep there that last 20 minutes, so they probably started better than us tonight, but I just like the way we dug deep and played our best footy at the back end of the game. So, yeah, going to decider in Brizzy and have a good Suncorp.
7: And that series decider in Brisbane on Wednesday, July 8. Terry Daniel, Air Sport.
1: England have begun their FIFA World Cup campaign with a 4-2 victory over Croatia in Dallas. Portugal were held to a 1-1 draw by the Democratic Republic of Congo. Today, going to take on Panama before Uzbekistan meet Colombia. In cricket, Australia have defeated Bangladesh by 9 wickets to maintain their perfect record after 2 matches at the Women's T20 World Cup. Georgia Vole finished unbeaten on 45 as the Aussies ran down the target with 63 balls to spare. India thrashed the Netherlands by 95 runs. And in tennis, Alex de Minaur is into the quarterfinals at the Queen's Club Championship with a 2-set win. Australian Independent Radio News.
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1: Welcome to The World on Thursday, the 18th of June. I'm Sean Bindley from Australian Independent Radio News. The US president has defended his administration's deal with Iran, but has warned he will restart bombing if Tehran doesn't honour the agreement. Speaking at the end of the G7 summit in France, Trump said the deal would help Iran avoid an

0: that he claimed was years in the making, adding that technical discussions on the removal of enriched uranium from Iran will begin immediately. But it all comes with a warning.
1: I let him know. I said, look, if you don't adhere to the agreement, I don't want to do that, but we're going to bomb the hell out of you.
0: Similarly, Trump noted that US sanctions relief and the return of frozen funds is all based on merit, which will only be paid out if Iran is doing things right. Tehran says unfreezing Iranian assets has to happen before any concessions on its uranium stockpiles. Nick Harper, Washington.
2: Donald Trump has declared, "I'm the boss," as G7 leaders issued a joint statement in France pledging fresh sanctions on Russian oil and gas, a move they say is made possible by a deal between Washington and Tehran to reopen the Strait of Hormuz. Russia's foreign minister has spoken to his Iranian counterpart about the details of that agreement. Dasha Chernyshova has the story from Moscow.
3: The phone call that was initiated by the Iranian foreign minister Abbas Araghchi was held with the Russian foreign minister Sergei Lavrov early on Wednesday, and the two have been talking about the details of this memorandum that Tehran and Washington are about to sign. And Moscow has stressed the importance of this memorandum, these arrangements actually being now hammered out. He stressed also from the Russian perspective, it is important that those obligations, that those commitments are well taken into account and respected by all sides of this deal.
2: The Indian Prime Minister Narendra Modi and the US President are set to meet at the G7 summit amidst mounting tensions over US Navy strikes in the Gulf that killed three Indian seafarers and a trade dispute that has seen Washington impose tariffs of 50% on Indian goods. India has lodged a formal diplomatic protest over the deaths and has described the American tariffs as unfair and unreasonable. At the summit, Prime Minister Modi has been pressing for developing nations to play a greater role in the global economic order. Ishan Gurg reports from New Delhi.
4: He specifically talked about how it's important for Latin American countries, African countries and Pacific Islands to be connected to global trade routes. And he also talked about the idea that the India-Middle East-Europe economic corridor that was envisioned 3 years ago, something of that nature needs to be envisioned for the global south as well. And he also talked about the fact that while many countries are facing an aging population, the global south is where the burgeoning talent lies, and therefore these countries need to be enmeshed into the global economic order a lot more in a lot more profound manner.
2: The heads of some of the world's biggest artificial intelligence companies are meeting G7 leaders on the final day of the Evian summit as the group seeks agreement on the safe and equitable deployment of the technology. Bloomberg reports that the chief executives of OpenAI and Anthropic are amongst those taking part in the discussions alongside the head of the French AI firm Mistral. Ross Cullen has the story from Evian.
5: Telly, that's one of the most fast-moving sectors we have in the world at the moment. Just look at the recent initial public offering by SpaceX. XAI is part of Elon Musk's company. Huge interest there, talking in terms of hundreds of billions of dollars in this sector. And we have some of the top tech chief executives here as well, including Sam Altman from OpenAI. We have Arthur Merch from Mistral, which is one of the biggest French AI firms, and Dario Amade from Anthropic as well.
2: Russia's President Vladimir Putin is hosting leaders of the Association of Southeast Asian Nations for the 35th Russia-ASEAN Summit in the city of Kazan on June 17-18. The top-level participants gathered to discuss global and regional issues, energy and trade cooperation, and common security challenges. Daria Bondarchuk reports from Moscow.
6: At the Russia-ASEAN summit in Kazan, Russia's President Vladimir Putin is meeting with the leaders of the Philippines, the prime ministers of Vietnam, Malaysia, Thailand, Singapore, Laos, and Cambodia, as well as the Sultan of Brunei. The foreign leaders gathered to discuss global and regional issues, energy and food security, trade and common security challenges. Four documents will be adopted at the summit, including the strategic partnership plan for the next 4 years, the Kazan Declaration, and joint statements on cooperation in energy and culture. Business communities from the member countries, as well as non-member states like China, Turkey, Kyrgyzstan, and the United Arab Emirates, are taking part in the ASEAN Business Forum on the sidelines of the event. Daria Bondarchuk, Moscow.
2: Several families are backing Italy's first collective lawsuit against TikTok and Facebook and Instagram owner Meta, pushing for tighter limits on minors' access and greater awareness of the risks young users face. Diane Toe reports.
7: In 2024, Rossella Ugues took her own life. The 12-year-old had spent her last 5 months on social media, which

0: kept pushing depressive content to her, according to her parents. Irene Rogero Uguez is now among a group of Italian parents taking two social media giants to court.
1: If there had not been the algorithm, if there had not been this browsing, I have the hope that we would have had more time to understand.
0: Rogero Uguez believes her daughter's psychological struggles would have evolved more gradually and allowed the family to spot warning signs, if not for the stream of self-harm content she was fed on social media.
1: At a certain point, this something that was born from her took life, took space, ate the cheerful part, the sociable part, the bright part of her.
0: Her child's behavior changed dramatically in just a few months, Rogero Uguez says. But the family only understood what she had been exposed to when they unlocked her devices after her death. And they're now backing a lawsuit against TikTok and Meta, which owns Facebook and Instagram, to push for tighter limits on minors' access and greater awareness of the risks young users face. The case is among the first collective actions in Italy to challenge social media firms and their algorithms. Both companies deny the lawsuit's claims that their services are harmful to young people. They also say they take steps to protect young users by removing harmful content, limiting exposure to risky material, and helping families manage children's accounts. The impact of social media platforms depends on how they're used, the safeguards in place, and the level of parental involvement, Meta told Reuters. But parents, like Valentina Muralia, say the company's efforts are not enough. Muralia was a board member of Italy's Association of Large Families, says asking parents to monitor social media use full-time is simply unrealistic. She says the idea is not to doom the platforms, but to force them to engage in dialogue to find ways to improve the situation. Perhaps we don't even need to ban young people from social media, she says, but we should create social media suitable for young people. Scrutiny of digital platforms is intensifying around the world. A growing number of countries are looking to tighten access for young people. The World Health Organization has warned that addiction-like behavior in social media use is increasing among adolescents. The Italian case argues that the social platforms use reward mechanisms modeled on slot machines that foster dependency. The plaintiffs cite brain scan studies that appear to link social media use with addiction. Still, some psychologists, like Professor Federico Tognoni, urge caution about drawing simple conclusions. He's the head of the Web Psychopathology Center at the Policlinico Gemelli Foundation in Rome. I can't say that if social media didn't exist, my patients would suffer any less, he says. Young people need to be listened to. We never listen to them. That's the truth.
2: A Russian warship fired warning shots at a recreational yacht in the English Channel. In a move the yacht sailors claim was completely unnecessary, but Moscow says the move was required to avoid a collision. Stuart Smith reports from London.
3: The Russian Defence Ministry says warship Admiral Grigorovich was forced to fire warning shots when sailors of the yacht failed to respond to their demand it change course. Moscow says the pleasure craft was making a dangerous approach in the direction of the warship and had failed to respond to previous radio communications and warning flares. The retired British couple sailing the yacht claimed they were definitely not on a collision course and had acknowledged the warship's previous warnings by over changing direction. The British Ministry of Defence accepted the Russian ship was trying to prevent a crash and characterised this as an isolated incident and unrelated to Britain's seizure of a Russian Shadow Fleet oil tanker at the weekend. Stuart Smith, London.
2: That's the world for today.
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6: This is Air Sport Australia First Edition. Good morning, I'm Lee Harrison. Hawthorn veteran Jack Gunston has been a no-show at training after suffering a setback in his recovery from a foot injury. Gunston hasn't played since the Round 12 win over St Kilda. Coach Sam Mitchell says Gunston has been ruled out of Friday night's clash with the Suns on the Gold Coast.
5: He just trained on Monday and we suspected that he would pull up fine, and unfortunately he just isn't pulled up as well as we'd like, so we just need to continue to reassess. So I left it with the medical team, but they've ruled him out already.
6: The Adelaide Crows are preparing to face Melbourne at home on Saturday. Adelaide are in the top six with 8 wins this season. Darcy Fogarty says they've turned a corner since the bye.
7: I think we always knew that the good footy was definitely there and it wasn't far away. Have we turned a corner? Yes, but I think we're just starting to click and simplify our game plan a little bit. I think everyone's on the same page.
6: A big comeback by Queensland in State of Origin 2 has forced a decider next month. Terry Daniel has the details.
8: Queensland has bounced back to defeat New South Wales 44-24 in front of a crowd of nearly 92,000 fans at the MCG. The Queensland Maroons put together an incredible second half to blow the New South Wales Blues off the park. Queensland captain Cameron Munster on 9, looking ahead already to State of Origin 3.
9: We were really good last game, just for that 60-minute period, then we fell asleep there that last 20 minutes, so they probably started better than us tonight, but I just like the way we dug deep and played our best footy at the back end of the game. So, yeah, going to decider in Brizzy and have a good Suncorp.
8: And that series decider in Brisbane on Wednesday, July 8. Terry Daniel, Air Sport.
6: The Socceroos have been training in Oakland ahead of their next World Cup match. They face the USA on Saturday. Awer Maybell says they're fired up.
10: The focus now is on the US to make sure we do the very best. Our focus is game by game. We're in a great position, of course. Everybody can see that, but we want more.
6: West Coast Fever captain Jess Anstis says her team's biggest challenge against the Melbourne Mavericks this weekend will be their attacking style.
11: They're a very different team in terms of how they play. They really attack the ball and I guess are pretty physical in the way that they go about the contest. And so we know that we need to get every ball, take every ball with all that we can.
6: In women's cricket, the Aussies have beaten Bangladesh by 9 wickets at the T20 World Cup in Leeds. Aussie tennis star Talia Gibson has beaten China's Qing Wen Zheng at the Nottingham Open 6-3-7-6. Australia will feature 5 players set to make their Commonwealth Games debut as it defends its netball gold medal in Glasgow. Mid-courter Jamie Lee Price is among the newcomers, 4 years after she narrowly missed out on selection and was a travelling reserve in Birmingham. Sophie Dwyer, Sophie Garbin, Matilda Garrett and Georgie Haugus are the other first-time game selections. Since netball became a Commonwealth Games sport in 1998, Australia has won 4 of the 7 gold medals contested. It's the only country to feature in every final. This is Air Sport Australia.
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13: Good afternoon, 18 and showers today in Hay. The winds are north to northwesterly, 15 to 25 kilometres per hour. We're looking at a sunset at 5:17. Let's have a look and see what's happening across the Riverina. 19 in Wagga, 17 in Denny, Griffith 19, Bulligal 17, 16 for Maud and Balranald, Baruban 15, and over to the Murray, Albury, Wodonga, 17 for you. Have a great afternoon.
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13: There is some scheduled roadwork on the Cobb Highway, Hay, just opposite the sunset viewing area from Monday the 15th of June until Wednesday the 17th of June. The scheduled impact is weekdays, 6 a.m. until 6 p.m. and it's affecting the traffic in both directions. You will need to reduce the speed to 40 kilometres and check signage around the area. Alternating stop and slow traffic conditions will be in place to allow motorists to pass in one direction at a time. Traffic controllers will be on site to direct motorists. That comes to you from Transport for New South Wales.
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1: Hello there, I'm Sean Bindley. A national senator is raising concerns about Pauline Hanson's approach to dealing with some media outlets following her address at the National Press Club yesterday. The One Nation leader flagged a plan to shut down SBS, force the ABC into a subscription model in metropolitan areas, and wouldn't rule out banning the ABC and The Guardian from future press events, saying she won't be anyone's footy. Bridget McKenzie says that is not an approach which should be adopted here in Australia.
2: I am concerned that One Nation also wants to pick and choose which media they take questions from, who they like or they don't like. That might be okay for Donald Trump to pick and choose which media he takes questions from, but it does not go well here.
1: Investigations are underway into how activists managed to unfurl a banner during the address. The US and Iranian presidents have digitally signed a 14-point memorandum of understanding to end the war between the US, Israel and Iran. The deal calls for an immediate ceasefire, the reopening of the Strait of Hormuz, and the lifting of sanctions on Iranian oil exports. But President Trump warned the agreement isn't final, and the US will resume military action if further talks fail. A further round of negotiations is due to begin in Switzerland on Friday, with those talks expected to conclude within 60 days. Kate Fisher has more from Washington.
3: They are keen to concentrate on talking about sanctions relief and their nuclear program, but not on their missile program or indeed their regional alliances. That is what they're going to be focusing on over the next 60 days. But clearly here in the US, there are many Iran hawks who are concerned that this deal is not good enough for the United States.
1: Vodafone has been hit with an outage this morning, with thousands of customers reporting issues with their service. Customers have reportedly been unable to make calls and are getting SOS-only notifications. The telco says it's urgently investigating the cause and is urging people to try switching their phone off and on again. Nurses and midwives at Flinders Hospital in South Australia have walked off the job for 24 hours this morning as part of their ongoing pay dispute with the state's government. They're pushing for improved wages, conditions and staffing levels. The Lyell McEwen Hospital was hit with similar strike action earlier this month. Treasurer Tom Koutsantonis says nurses are wanting to catch up with their interstate counterparts, but their demands will poorly impact the state's budget.
4: I'm up for giving nurses a real wage pay increase. They deserve it, and we do value them. But I've got to also think of the state's finances, and I've also got to think of the ability for us to continue funding these services. For me, it's about timing. For the nurses, it's also about timing, and that's what's separating us rather than the quantum. It's really over what period of time? Is it over the next 1 year or is it over the next 2 years?
1: Transport bodies warn any future road user charges have to be nationally consistent. Road Freight New South Wales claims supply chains are being hurt by state-by-state systems every time operators cross the border. Chief Executive Simon O'Hara says a national structure would provide more certainty for the sector, especially when investing in future tech.
5: We have to be careful of state-based systems that might add cost, complexity and uncertainty for freight operators in the EV, heavy vehicle, road user charging space.
1: This is Air News. Firstly to Rugby League, and Victor Radley and Katoni Staggs have both been fined following the Blues' 44-24 loss to the Maroons in Origin Game 2 last night. Radley was fined 7% of his match fee for dangerous contact and Staggs 13% for a careless high tackle on Kalyn Ponga. In AFL news, Josh Fraser remains focused on the week-to-week as Carlton prepare to face the Giants on Saturday. The Blues coming off the bye off four straight wins. The caretaker coach insists his focus remains on the week-by-week.
6: I think we've been pretty consistent around building this for the future and making sure that we're building something that's sustainable.
1: Geelong will be without Bailey Smith for tonight's finals shaping clash with Frio. The star midfielder will miss with illness. Tom Stewart and Grian Myers are also out of the side. In tennis, Alex de Minaur has continued his strong showing on grass overnight. Air Sports' Paul Walsh takes a look.
7: The Aussie Demon has moved into the quarterfinals at the Queen's Club in London after a powerful display against the former top 10 player Denis Shapovalov, with the final scoreline being 6-4, 6-1. The tournament's top seed successfully employed his trademark court coverage, as well as a willingness to attack the net when the opportunity presented.
8: Today I felt really sharp, right? I felt like I hit the ball well. I managed to be aggressive when I needed to.
7: Over in Nottingham, Chris O'Connell and Talia Gibson have both advanced to the final eight in the men's and women's draws, with O'Connell facing Benjamin Bonzi in the next round, while Gibson awaits the results of the McNally-Pliskova match.
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9: The weather update is brought to us by Harrison's IGA. In Hay, open Monday to Friday, 8 a.m. until 6:30 p.m. and 8 a.m. until 5 p.m. weekends.
10: Good afternoon. 18 and showers today in Hay. The winds are north to northwesterly, 15 to 25 kilometres per hour. We're looking at a sunset at 5:17. Let's have a look and see what's happening across the Riverina. 19 in Wagga, 17 in Denny, Griffith 19, Bulligal 17, 16 for Maud and Balranald, Baruban 15, and over to the Murray, Albury, Wodonga, 17 for you. Have a great afternoon.
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1: There is some scheduled roadwork on the Cobb Highway, Hay, just opposite the sunset viewing area from Monday the 15th of June until Wednesday the 17th of June. The scheduled impact is weekdays, 6 a.m. until 6 p.m. and it's affecting the traffic in both directions. You will need to reduce the speed to 40 kilometres and check signage around the area. Alternating a stop and slow, traffic conditions will be in place to allow motorists to pass in one direction at a time. Traffic controllers will be on site to direct motorists. 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
0: before
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0: 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'Cause when I leave for the night, I ain't coming.

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7: Hello there, I'm Sean Bindley. A national senator is raising concerns about Pauline Hanson's approach to dealing with some media outlets following her address at the National Press Club yesterday. The One Nation leader flagged a plan to shut down SBS, force the ABC into a subscription model in metropolitan areas, and wouldn't rule out banning the ABC and The Guardian from future press events, saying she won't be anyone's footy. Bridget McKenzie says that is not an approach which should be adopted here in Australia.
8: I am concerned that One Nation also wants to pick and choose which media they take questions from, who they like or they don't like. That might be okay for Donald Trump to pick and choose which media he takes questions from, but it does not go well here.
7: Investigations are underway into how activists managed to unfurl a banner during the address. The US and Iranian presidents have digitally signed a 14-point memorandum of understanding to end the war between the US, Israel and Iran. The deal calls for an immediate ceasefire, the reopening of the Strait of Hormuz, and the lifting of sanctions on Iranian oil exports. But President Trump warned the agreement isn't final, and the US will resume military action if further talks fail. A further round of negotiations is due to begin in Switzerland on Friday, with those talks expected to conclude within 60 days. Kate Fisher has more from Washington.
9: They are keen to concentrate on talking about sanctions relief and their nuclear program, but not on their missile program or indeed their regional alliances. That is what they're going to be focusing on over the next 60 days. But clearly here in the US, there are many Iran hawks who are concerned that this deal is not good enough for the United States.
7: Vodafone has been hit with an outage this morning, with thousands of customers reporting issues with their service. Customers have reportedly been unable to make calls and are getting SOS-only notifications. The telco says it's urgently investigating the cause and is urging people to try switching their phone off and on again. Nurses and midwives at Flinders Hospital in South Australia have walked off the job for 24 hours this morning as part of their ongoing pay dispute with the state's government. They're pushing for improved wages, conditions and staffing levels. The Lyell McEwen Hospital was hit with similar strike action earlier this month. Treasurer Tom Koutsantonis says nurses are wanting to catch up with their interstate counterparts, but their demands will poorly impact the state's budget.
10: I'm up for giving nurses a real wage pay increase. They deserve it, and we do value them. But I've got to also think of the state's finances, and I've also got to think of the ability for us to continue funding these services. For me, it's about timing. For the nurses, it's also about timing, and that's what's separating us rather than the quantum. It's really over what period of time? Is it over the next 1 year or is it over the next 2 years?
7: Transport bodies warn any future road user charges have to be nationally consistent. Road Freight New South Wales claims supply chains are being hurt by state-by-state systems every time operators cross the border. Chief Executive Simon O'Hara says a national structure would provide more certainty for the sector, especially when investing in future tech.
11: We have to be careful of state-based systems that might add cost, complexity and uncertainty for freight operators in the EV, heavy vehicle, road user charging space.
7: This is Air News. Firstly to Rugby League, and Victor Radley and Katoni Stags have both been fined following the Blues' 44-24 loss to the Maroons in Origin Game 2 last night. Radley was fined 7% of his match fee for dangerous contact and Stags 13% for a careless high tackle on Kalyn Ponga. In AFL news, Josh Fraser remains focused on the week-to-week as Carlton prepare to face the Giants on Saturday. The Blues coming off the bye of four straight wins. The caretaker coach insists his focus remains on the week-by-week.
12: I think we've been pretty consistent around building this for the future and making sure that we're building something that's sustainable.
7: Geelong will be without Bailey Smith for tonight's final shaping clash with Frio. The star midfielder will miss with illness. Tom Stewart and Grian Myers are also out of the side. In tennis, Alex de Minaur has continued his strong showing on grass overnight. Air Sports' Paul Walsh takes a look.
13: The Aussie Demon has moved into the quarterfinals at the Queen's Club in London after a powerful display against the former top 10 player Denis Shapovalov, with the final scoreline being 6-4, 6-1. The tournament's top seed successfully employed his trademark court coverage as well as a willingness to attack the net when the opportunity presented.
14: Today I felt really sharp, right? I felt like I hit the ball well. I managed to be aggressive when I needed to.
13: Over in Nottingham, Chris O'Connell and Talia Gibson have both advanced to the final eight in the men's and women's draws, with O'Connell facing Benjamin Bonzi in the next round, while Gibson awaits the results of the McNally-Pliskova match.
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6: Good afternoon, 18 and showers today in Hay. The winds are north to northwesterly, 15 to 25 kilometres per hour. We're looking at a sunset at 5:17. Let's have a look and see what's happening across the Riverina. 19 in Wagga, 17 in Denny, Griffith 19, Bulligal 17, 16 for Maud and Balranald, Baruban 15, and over to the Murray, Albury, Wodonga, 17 for you. Have a great afternoon.
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3: This news update is brought to us by Japs Pharmacy, 129 Lachlan Street, Hay, call 6993 1604.
4: I'm Mark Dransfield. HSBC could face a multi-million dollar penalty after admitting to serious failures in protecting its Australian customers from scams. The banking giant had planned to defend the case brought forward by the corporate watchdog in 2024. The federal court is today being asked to approve a $35 million penalty over its handling of scam risks. ASIC Chair Sarah Court says the bank has already begun repaying the outstanding losses and it's hoped all affected customers can be fully reimbursed.
5: Many of HSBC's customers were left tens of thousands of dollars out of pocket and in some cases lost their life savings.
4: The federal government's announced a range of carve-outs as new capital gains tax arrangements are set to be passed by Parliament. Businesses with a turnover of up to $10 million will still be able to access the 50% CGT discount. There will also be further concessions for business startups, while the 30% tax rate for trusts will be scrapped. Prime Minister Anthony Albanese says the changes are fair and come after a consultation period.
6: This is genuine reform, and genuine reform is often difficult, but it's the right thing to do, done for the right reasons, in order to give Australian workers a tax cut, in order to make sure that more Australians can get into their first home.
4: However, the opposition says the government needs to completely scrap the changes. An aged care operator is investigating after a resident was assaulted by another resident at a site in Sydney's southwest. Dusty Fitzpatrick has details.
7: Police were called to the facility at Hammondville after an 87-year-old man was taken to hospital with serious facial injuries. It's understood two residents were in a secure garden at a special dementia care cottage when the assault took place. The injured man's daughter, Margaret's, told 2GB her family is in shock.
8: He was found on the veranda, bloodied up.
7: The facility's operator, Hammond Care, says it's launched an internal investigation. A report will be prepared for the Aged Care Quality and Safety Commission. Dusty Fitzpatrick, Sydney.
4: Australia's peak motoring body has exposed discrepancies in how car manufacturers advertise fuel efficiency and EV range. Toby Goff explains.
9: The Australian Automobile Association has revealed more than three quarters of conventional and hybrid cars tested burn more fuel on the road than advertised. Meanwhile, not a single one of the 20 fully electric vehicles tested met its claimed driving range on a single charge, some falling 31% short. The organisation warns too many motorists are being misled by efficiency claims, arguing it's time to hold manufacturers to account. Toby Goff reporting.
4: Retailer Myer is under pressure to withdraw a women's T-shirt with the words, "I'm too pretty to do math." Education experts say it's already hard enough to get girls interested in maths and STEM subjects. Australia's former chief scientist, Dr. Kathy Foley, will write to Myer to raise her concerns. She says the slogan is not funny and words count.
10: Every person really needs to have math literacy, just like we need them to be able to read. And it's part of what it takes to live in a modern society. The jobs of the future are going to be much more technically oriented. Mm, and that's where we want our young girls to also have great careers that are well paid too. So we want inspiring T-shirts.
4: This is AIR News. Blues coach Laurie Daly says there were far too many errors as New South Wales lost State of Origin Game 2, 44-24 at the MCG. The Blues led 12-2 midway through the first half, but were overrun by the Maroons in the second 40. Daly says they were punished by a strong Queensland team.
11: Yeah, we just missed the mark, so we're going to have a real hard look at ourselves and come up with the answers, which I'm sure we will, and good opportunity for us to go to Queensland and try and win a series.
4: Turning to AFL, and Bobby Hill is back training, but Collingwood is not putting a timeline on his return. More from Eddie Summerfield.
12: Back training, Bobby Hill is yet to play AFL this year due to personal reasons.
13: He's a long way away from playing footy at the moment, and we're conscious of that.
12: Craig McRae spoke with the Norm Smith medalist this morning. Glad he's back at the club, but the coach also aware of how Bobby is.
13: Truthfully battling.
12: The Magpies coach knows the club's role is more important than football.
13: And set him up to be a good husband and a good dad and other parts.
12: The Pies face Port Adelaide on Saturday night. Draftee Sam Swadling to debut. Eddie Summerfield, Magpies training.
4: And Aussie golfer Adam Scott will make his 100th consecutive appearance at the majors tonight when he tees off at the US Open. Australian Independent Radio News.
14: This weather report is brought to you by Robertson's Bakery, located in the heart of Hay. 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
15: It will be falling to between 11 and 8 overnight. Then into tomorrow, a shower or two in 16. Saturday, a shower or two in 15. Partly cloudy on Sunday and a top of 15. Have a great evening and remember to stay tuned here on 2HayFM.
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2: I'm Mark Dransfield. The federal opposition wants the government to completely scrap changes to capital gains, negative gearing and trusts. The government's made some changes to its proposed legislation. Businesses with a turnover of up to $10 million will still be able to access the 50% CGT discount, while startups will be given greater concessions. But Liberal leader Angus Taylor says it's not good enough.
3: And if you even look at some of these carve-outs, what they're essentially saying is we're going to punish you if your business gets bigger. We want small businesses to grow. That's where employment comes from. That's where rising incomes come from. That's where hope and aspiration comes from for this country.
2: The government's also decided to scrap its proposed 30% tax on discretionary trusts. Detectives have dismantled a major drug smuggling operation after seizing millions of dollars of drugs off the Queensland coast. Miranda Workman reports.
4: Officers say they found 40 kilograms of cocaine floating in the water near a boat ramp at Midge Point in North Queensland in May, sparking a major police operation. Investigators say the drugs came from a larger ship moored offshore called MV Wealth, which were then transferred to smaller boats before being taken on shore. The large vessel has been detained in the Solomon Islands. In total, police have allegedly seized almost 180 kilograms of cocaine and almost 150 kilograms of methamphetamine, estimated to be worth around $100 million. Five people from Queensland and one from New South Wales have been charged. Miranda Workman reporting.
2: A Perth man convicted of murdering his mother to fund his lavish lifestyle with her insurance policy payout has secured a date for an appeal. 30-year-old Andre Ribello last year was sentenced to life behind bars for killing Colleen Ribello in 2020. Her body was found in her home by another of her sons and her cause of death was never determined. The appeal trial is expected to take up to 2 days in September. A man's been arrested for firearm offences in Adelaide. Police attended a property for an unrelated matter, but a search turned up three folding handguns, one 3D printed handgun and 3D printed firearm components, including slides, frames and springs. A 44-year-old man is facing court on varying firearm charges. The University of New South Wales has toppled the University of Melbourne as the best in Australia. More from Lee Harrison.
5: Latest QS rankings are out, and in the race to impress potential international students, the University of New South Wales is rated 19th in the world, up 30 places on a decade ago. It's overtaken the University of Melbourne, which now sits at number 22. The University of Sydney is 28th, ANU 29th, and UTS 85th. The ratings are based on factors including academic and employer reputations, faculty-to-student ratio, and sustainability. MIT and Boston's retained the world's top spot for the 15th year in a row, followed by Imperial College in London and Stanford in California. Lee Harrison, Air News.
2: And Chinese researchers say they've discovered a link between sunlight exposure and dementia risk. A study found an average daytime light dose above 1,000 lux, like a cloudy day, was associated with a 16% reduced risk of cognitive decline. This is Air News. Geelong will be without Bailey Smith for tonight's clash with Fremantle. The star midfielder's out with illness. Tom Stewart and Grian Myers are also missing. Carlton defender Jacob Wittering won't play in Saturday's clash with the Giants as he recovers from a calf injury. Interim coach Josh Fraser says they didn't want to rush him back as the Blues look for 5 wins in a row.
6: Yeah, he's progressing well. We expect him to train fully today, train next week and be available. We want to take a really considered approach with these players to make sure that we're setting them up to return in the best form they can.
2: NRL and Victor Radley and Katoni Staggs have both been fined following the Blues' 44-24 loss to the Maroons in Origin 2. Radley fined 7% of his match fee for dangerous contact, Staggs 13% for a careless high tackle on Kalyn Ponga. And Alex de Minaur is into the quarterfinals at the Queen's Club Championship with a two-set win over Denis Shapovalov. The world number six says he's starting to move better as Wimbledon draws nearer.
7: Today, having a match under my belt, I thought was exactly what I need, and I felt comfortable, I felt sharp and kind of playing the type of tennis that I know I can play on these types of courts, which can make me dangerous.
2: And Harry Kane scored twice for England as it defeated Croatia 4-2 in Group L of the FIFA World Cup 2026. Australian Independent Radio News.
8: The weather update is brought to us by Harrison's IGA. 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
9: It will be falling to between 11 and 8 overnight. Then into tomorrow, a shower or two in 16. Saturday, a shower or two in 15. Partly cloudy on Sunday and a top of 15. Have a great evening and remember to stay tuned here on 2HayFM.
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1: Air News headlines. I'm Mark Dransfield. Making news today, the federal government has wound back its tax changes amid widespread backlash from business groups. Businesses with a turnover of up to $10 million will still be able to access the 50% CGT discount. The opposition says the changes should be scrapped. The agreement to end the conflict in the Middle East is already in effect, signed early by the United States and Iran. Six people have been charged over an organised crime plot to import 100

$100 million worth of drugs into Queensland. An aged care operator has confirmed a resident assaulted another resident at a site in Sydney's southwest. A Melbourne billionaire is promising to breathe new life into the abandoned Double Island off the coast of Cairns. And Chinese researchers say they've discovered a link between sunlight exposure and dementia risk. In air sport, Victor Radley and Katoni Staggs have both been fined following the Blues' 44-24 loss to the Maroons in Origin 2. Geelong will be without Bailey Smith for tonight's clash with Fremantle. The star midfielder is out with illness. And England has opened its World Cup campaign with an emphatic 4-2 win over Croatia. These stories and more today. This is AN News.

0: got to lose. 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
0: This news update is brought to us by Japs Pharmacy, 129 Lachlan Street, Hay, call 6993164.
2: I'm Mark Dransfield. The federal government says changes to tax policy are always contentious as it winds back some of its proposed changes. Businesses with a turnover of up to $10 million will now be able to access the 50% capital gains tax discount. There will be greater concessions for start-up businesses, and the proposed 30% tax on trusts will be scrapped. The opposition says the windback means the changes should be scrapped, but Treasurer Jim Chalmers says tax reform is always difficult.
3: There's never a unanimous view about economic reform, and particularly about tax reform. It's always contested, it's always contentious, but it will be worth it.
2: A drink driver who crashed into a family riding bikes on the Gold Coast, killing a 9-year-old boy, has been sentenced to 14 years in jail. 49-year-old Keith Andrew Chambers pleaded guilty to manslaughter, dangerous operation of a vehicle causing death, and high-range drink driving. The court heard Chambers had mixed alcohol with painkillers and antidepressants on the day of the crash in 2024. New laws will be introduced in New South Wales designed to give police and the Crime Commissioner stronger tools to disrupt modern organised crime operators. The state government's also pledging an additional $126 million in the budget to boost technology for investigators. The majority will go to overhauling ICT infrastructure and evidence management systems. Police Minister Yasmin Catley says it's about staying one step ahead of future tech.
4: Organised crime is changing, and we have to change with it. If criminals are using encrypted phones, digital platforms, and dirty money, then police need the power and the technology to smash that model.
2: An alleged Melbourne car theft network has been dismantled after police seized luxury vehicles and spare parts worth $1.5 million. Investigators allege the stolen cars, including 8 Holden HSVs, had vehicle numbers and engine stamps removed and replaced to disguise their identities. 3 men aged 23, 24 and 41 have been charged, with investigations continuing. A new report has detailed a growing gender gap in Australia's housing system. The Australians Investing in Women study shows females account for 55% of all social housing residents. AIIW Chief Executive Julie Riley says the gender factor of the housing crisis does not get enough attention.
5: It's driven by lower pay, higher caring responsibilities, less superannuation, and higher rates of family violence. And none of these factors is addressed by housing investment that ignores gender.
2: A Melbourne billionaire is promising to breathe new life into an abandoned island off the coast of Cairns. Double Island has been left derelict for about a decade, despite once being a popular holiday spot for A-listers. Entrepreneur Chris Morris has signed a deal to lease the island off the Queensland government. Speaking at a conference in Townsville, Mr. Morris says he plans to invest $40 million to do it up.
6: Double Island is another one which is, I think, a unique place. And that's one that I'm excited about because the public can get there. It's only 2 kilometres off from Palm Cove.
2: This is Air News. Harry Kane has scored twice for England as it defeated Croatia 4-2 in Group L of the FIFA World Cup 2026. In the same group, Ghana left it late with Caleb Yirenchi scoring in the 5th minute of added on time to overcome Panama. In Group K, Democratic Republic of Congo held Portugal 1-1 in a game that saw Cristiano Ronaldo at age 41 play in his 6th World Cup. The first round of group matches was completed with Colombia's 3-1 win over Uzbekistan that saw it go to the top of the same group. Tennis, and a number of Aussies are working through the grass court tournaments in preparation for Wimbledon in 11 days' time. Air Sports' Paul Walsh has the details.
7: With Alex de Minaur already securing a place in the quarterfinals at the Queen's Tournament in London, Rinki Hijikata will have his chance tonight when he takes on the number 2 seed Jure Lehecka from the Czech Republic. Jakarta came into the tournament through the qualifying rounds and has shown solid form on grass, a surface he feels most comfortable on. Meanwhile, Talia Preston will be looking to follow Talia Gibson into the quarterfinals at Nottingham when she takes on the world number 29 Anne Lai from the US, while Chris O'Connell will take on the number 2 seed Benjamin Bonzi for a chance to claim his place in the final four. Paul Walsh for Airsport.
2: And the Dockers have named Caleb Sarong, Matthew Johnson and Brennan Cox for tonight's home game against Geelong. Australian Independent Radio News.
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9: It will be falling to between 11 and 8. Overnight, then into tomorrow, a shower or two in 16, Saturday a shower or two in 15, partly cloudy on Sunday, and a top of 15. Have a great evening, and remember to stay tuned here on 2HayFM.

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1: Air News Headlines. I'm Mark Dransfield. Making news today, the federal government has wound back its tax changes amid widespread backlash from business groups. Businesses with a turnover of up to $10 million will still be able to access the 50% CGT discount. The opposition says the changes should be scrapped. The agreement to end the conflict in the Middle East is already in effect, signed early by the United States and Iran. Six people have been charged over an organised crime plot to import $100 million worth of drugs into Queensland. An aged care operator has confirmed a resident assaulted another resident at a site in Sydney's southwest. A Melbourne billionaire is promising to breathe new life into the abandoned Double Island off the coast of Cairns. And Chinese researchers say they've discovered a link between sunlight exposure and dementia risk. In air sport, Victor Radley and Katoni Staggs have both been fined following the Blues' 44-24 loss to the Maroons in Origin 2. Geelong will be without Bailey Smith for tonight's clash with Fremantle. The star midfielder is out with illness. And England has opened its

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1: There is some scheduled roadwork on the Cobb Highway, Hay, just opposite the sunset viewing area from Monday the 15th of June until Wednesday the 17th of June. The scheduled impact is weekdays, 6 a.m. until 6 p.m. and it's affecting the traffic in both directions. You will need to reduce the speed to 40 kilometres and check signage around the area. Alternating a stop and slow, traffic conditions will be in place to allow motorists to pass in one direction at a time. Traffic controllers will be on site to direct motorists. That comes to you from Transport for New South Wales.
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1: This news update is brought to us by Harrison's IGA in Hay, open Monday to Friday, 8 a.m. until 6:30 p.m. and 8 a.m. until 5 p.m. weekends.
2: Hello there, I'm Terry Daniel. Australia's migration rate has fallen to its lowest level since the pandemic. Federal politics reporter Nelson Scott has more details.
3: Bureau of Statistics data show 301,000 people arrived here from overseas last year, the smallest amount since 2022. The latest figure is down about 5,000 from 2024 and is roughly half the COVID peak migration levels. The federal government has welcomed the drop-off, claiming more reductions can be expected in coming years. The opposition argues the decrease is not enough to quell community concerns about high immigration. Separate statistics, which include deaths and births, show Australia's population grew by 1.5% in 2025. Nelson Scott, Canberra.
2: Meanwhile, business groups have cautiously welcomed Labor's tax retreat, but argue the changes should have gone much further. The Albanese government will allow businesses with a turnover of up to $10 million to access the 50% capital gains tax discount. Startups will be given extra concessions, and the proposed 30% tax on discretionary trusts has been scrapped. Small Business Council Chief Executive Skye Capuccio says it's a step in the right direction.
4: One of the things we really did need to see is a contemporisation of the small business CGT concessions. And what we've seen today is that the government has announced that they will contemporise and increase those thresholds for one of the four concessions.
2: The federal opposition claims the One Nation leader has not produced a credible plan to govern the country. Pauline Hanson has used a key address to detail policies across immigration, climate and restoring national identity. The Queensland Senator's speech comes as her party consistently polls ahead of Labor and the Coalition. But Liberal leader Angus Taylor agrees her agenda is not realistic.
5: The problem with what we heard yesterday is it's not a credible plan. I mean, we hear a lot of stuff, but where's the credible plan? I understand people are angry. But what we need in a response to that is a credible plan.
2: For nearly 4 years, Victoria's crime rate has continued to climb, but new data released shows a glimmer of hope for Victorians living in fear. The overall crime rate for the 12 months to March has dropped slightly by 0.2%, with youth crime falling for the first time since the COVID pandemic. But Police Minister Anthony Carbines admits there does remain one single concerning statistic.
6: The volume of retail theft is really challenging, and it's good it's being reported. We need to understand where those crimes are occurring, but the volume is significant. Some would say that's related to cost of living challenges, but ultimately there are a lot of people doing it hard who aren't breaking the law.
2: Australia's National Bowel Cancer Screening Program is being praised for saving lives. Mark Dransfield has more.
7: The screening program has helped halve bowel cancer death rates over the past 20 years. However, data shows only 42% of the 6 million people invited to use the free home testing kits took part over a two-year period. The Institute of Health and Welfare's Moira Hewitt says they want that number to be higher.
8: If you receive a bowel cancer screening kit, please complete it. It's free, it's simple to do at home, and it's one of the most effective ways to detect or prevent bowel cancer earlier. Regular screening every 2 years can save lives.
2: This is Air News. NRL and Blues coach Laurie Daly is sidestepping questions about changes to his side for next month's State of Origin decider. There are calls for mass sackings after a second-half surrender to the Maroons at the MCG. Daly says he'll let the dust settle first.
9: Oh, I think you just got to look at everything. You know, they're a good bunch of lads. They're as disappointed as anyone. They feel like, you know, they just feel like they could have done better. We're going to be better. We will be better. In New South Wales, yep, we know they're disappointed, but, you know, there's one more game to go.
2: In other NRL news, the Dolphins will wear the brunt of a frustrated Api Korosau in their round 16 clash with the West Tigers. The star hooker was left on the bench by New South Wales during Queensland's Game 2 State of Origin win. Tigers coach Benji Marshall says he'll now definitely start on Saturday afternoon.
10: To be honest, we were probably expecting Api to play last night, so we planned a little bit differently, but now that he didn't play, he'll be right to play for us, so we'll just play by
2: ear. AFL West Coast Eagles star Tom McCarthy says while the team are improving, the results need to follow. The Eagles had a heartbreaking one-point loss to North Melbourne in front of a home crowd on Saturday. The injured defender says they should have won.
11: I mean, he was quite upset with how obviously the game finished, knowing we dominated the last quarter, but he said the process we've got going is right, just the outcomes aren't quite getting there, but we should be happy with how we're playing, but not happy with the outcomes in a way, I guess.
2: The West Coast Eagles are currently on a bye and will face Carlton in Melbourne next round. The Fremantle Dockers play the Geelong Cats tonight at the Perth Stadium. It's first against third. Australian Independent Radio News.
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13: Welcome to The World on Thursday, the 18th of June. I'm Sean Bindley from Australian Independent Radio News. The US president has defended his administration's deal with Iran, but has warned he will restart bombing if Tehran doesn't honour the agreement. Speaking at the end of the G7 summit in France, Trump said the deal would help Iran avoid an economic catastrophe. Nick Harper reports from Washington.
14: On Sunday, we reached an agreement with Iran that achieves everything we set out to accomplish, everything and much more.
15: Donald Trump presenting the deal as a clear win for the United States. The US president described fellow G7 leaders as thrilled with the agreement that he claimed was years in the making, adding that technical discussions on the removal of enriched uranium from Iran will begin immediately. But it all comes with a warning.
14: I let him know. I said, look, if you don't adhere to the agreement, I don't want to do that, but we're going to bomb the hell out of you.
15: Similarly, Trump noted that US sanctions relief and the return of frozen funds is all based on merit, which will only be paid out if Iran is doing things right. Tehran says unfreezing Iranian assets has to happen before any concessions on its uranium stockpiles. Nick Harper, Washington.
13: Donald Trump has declared "I'm the boss" as G7 leaders issued a joint statement in France pledging fresh sanctions on Russian oil and gas, a move they say is made possible by a deal between Washington and Tehran to reopen the Strait of Hormuz. Russia's foreign minister has spoken to his Iranian counterpart about the details of that agreement. Dasha Chernyshova has the story from Moscow.
16: The phone call that was initiated by the Iranian foreign minister Abbas Araghchi was held with the Russian foreign minister Sergei Lavrov early on Wednesday, and the two have been talking about the details of this memorandum that Tehran and Washington are about to sign. And Moscow has stressed the importance of this memorandum, these arrangements actually being now hammered out. He stressed also from the Russian perspective, it is important that those obligations, that those commitments are well taken into account and respected by all sides of this deal.
13: The Indian Prime Minister Narendra Modi and the US President are set to meet at the G7 summit amidst mounting tensions over US Navy strikes in the Gulf that killed three Indian seafarers and a trade dispute that has seen Washington impose tariffs of 50% on Indian goods. India has lodged a formal diplomatic protest over the deaths and has described the American tariffs as unfair and unreasonable. At the summit, Prime Minister Modi has been pressing for developing nations to play a greater role in the global economic order. Ishan Gurg reports from New Delhi.
17: He specifically talked about how it's important for Latin American countries, African countries and Pacific Islands to be connected to global trade routes. And he also talked about the idea that the India, Middle East, Europe economic corridor that was envisioned 3 years ago, something of that nature needs to be envisioned for the global south as well. And he also talked about the fact that while many countries are facing an aging population, the global south is where the burgeoning talent lies. And therefore, these countries need to be enmeshed into the global economic order a lot more in a lot more profound manner.
13: The heads of some of the world's biggest artificial intelligence companies are meeting G7 leaders on the final day of the Evian summit as the group seeks agreement on the safe and equitable deployment of the technology. Bloomberg reports that the chief executives of OpenAI and Anthropic are amongst those taking part in the discussions alongside the head of the French AI firm Mistral. Ross Cullen has the story from Evian.
18: Telly, that's one of the most fast-moving sectors we have in the world at the moment. Just look at the recent initial public offering by SpaceX. XAI is part of Elon Musk's company. Huge interest there, talking in terms of hundreds of billions of dollars in this sector. And we have some of the top tech chief executives here as well, including Sam Altman from OpenAI. We have Arthur Merch from Mistral, which is one of the biggest French AI firms, and Dario Amodei from Anthropic as well.
13: Russia's President Vladimir Putin is hosting leaders of the Association of Southeast Asian Nations for the 35th Russia-ASEAN Summit in the city of Kazan on June 17-18. The top-level participants gathered to discuss global and regional issues, energy and trade cooperation, and common security challenges. Daria Bondarchuk reports from Moscow.
19: At the Russia-ASEAN summit in Kazan, Russia's President Vladimir Putin is meeting with the leaders of the Philippines, the prime ministers of Vietnam, Malaysia, Thailand, Singapore, Laos and Cambodia, as well as the Sultan of Brunei. The foreign leaders gathered to discuss global and regional issues, energy and food security, trade and common security challenges. Four documents will be adopted at the summit, including the strategic partnership plan for the next 4 years, the Kazan Declaration, and joint statements on cooperation in energy and culture. Business communities from the member countries, as well as non-member states like China, Turkey, Kyrgyzstan, and the United Arab Emirates, are taking part in the ASEAN Business Forum on the sidelines of the event. Daria Bondarchuk, Moscow.
13: Several families are backing Italy's first collective lawsuit against TikTok and Facebook and Instagram owner Meta, pushing for tighter limits on minors' access and greater awareness of the risks young users face. Diane Toe reports.
20: In 2024, Rossella Ugues took her own life. The 12-year-old had spent her last 5 months on social media, which kept pushing depressive content to her, according to her parents. Irene Ruggiero Ugues is now among a group of Italian parents taking two social media giants to court.
21: If there had not been the algorithm, if there had not been this browsing, I have the hope that we would have had more time to understand.
20: Ruggiero Ugues believes her daughter's psychological struggles would have evolved more gradually and allowed the family to spot warning signs, if not for the stream of self-harm content she was fed on social media.
21: At a certain point, this something that was born from her took life, took space. Ate the cheerful part, the sociable part, the bright part of her.
20: Her child's behaviour changed dramatically in just a few months, Ruggiero Ugues says. But the family only understood what she had been exposed to when they unlocked her devices after her death. And they're now backing a lawsuit against TikTok and Meta, which owns Facebook and Instagram, to push for tighter limits on minors' access and greater awareness of the risks young users face. The case is among the first collective actions in Italy to challenge social media firms and their algorithms. Both companies deny the lawsuit's claims that their services are harmful to young people. They also say they take steps to protect young users by removing harmful content, limiting exposure to risky material, and helping families manage children's accounts. The impact of social media platforms depends on how they're used, the safeguards in place, and the level of parental involvement, Meta told Reuters. Their parents, like Valentina Muralia, say the company's efforts are not enough. Muralia was a board member of Italy's Association of Large Families, says asking parents to monitor social media use full-time is simply unrealistic. She says the idea is not to doom the platforms, but to force them to engage in dialogue to find ways to improve the situation. Perhaps we don't even need to ban young people from social media, she says, but we should create social media suitable for young people. Scrutiny of digital platforms is intensifying around the world. A growing number of countries are looking to tighten access for young people. The World Health Organization has warned that addiction-like behavior in social media use is increasing among adolescents. The Italian case argues that the social platforms use reward mechanisms modeled on slot machines that foster dependency. The plaintiffs cite brain scan studies that appear to link social media use with addiction. Still, some psychologists, like Professor Federico Tonioni, urge caution about drawing simple conclusions. He's the head of the Web Psychopathology Centre at the Policlinico Gemelli Foundation in Rome. I can't say that if social media didn't exist, my patients would suffer any less, he says. Young people need to be listened to. We never listen to them. That's the truth.
13: A Russian warship fired warning shots at a recreational yacht in the English Channel. In a move the yacht sailors claim was completely unnecessary, but Moscow says the move was required to avoid a collision. Stuart Smith reports from London.
0: The Russian Defence Ministry says warship Admiral Grigorovich was forced to fire warning shots when sailors of the yacht failed to respond to their demand it change course. Moscow says the pleasure craft was making a dangerous approach in the direction of the warship and had failed to respond to previous radio communications and warning flares. The retired British couple sailing the yacht claimed they were definitely not on a collision course and had acknowledged the warship's previous warnings by overt changing direction. The British Ministry of Defence accepted the Russian ship was trying to prevent a crash and characterised this as an isolated incident and unrelated to Britain's seizure of a Russian Shadow Fleet oil tanker at the weekend. Stuart Smith, London.
13: That's the world for today.
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7: Airsport Australia, second edition. I'm Mark Transfield. Blues coach Laurie Daly says there were far too many errors as New South Wales lost State of Origin Game 2, 44-24 at the MCG. The Blues led 12-2 midway through the first half, but were overrun by the Maroons in the second 40. Daly says they were punished by a strong Queensland team.
23: Yeah, we just missed the mark, so we're going to have a real hard look at ourselves and come up with the answers, which I'm sure we will, and good opportunity for us to go out to Queensland and try and win a series.
7: Maroons fullback Kalen Ponga says they were working hard all week to secure the decider.
24: I think we earned a lot of that footy, though. We worked hard throughout the week. We had a great week prep. And it's good to obviously play for 80 minutes and get the win.
7: Victor Radley and Katoni Staggs have both been fined. Radley fined 7% of his match fee for dangerous contact. Staggs 13% for a careless high tackle on Ponga. AFL and Geelong will be without Bailey Smith for tonight's clash with Fremantle. The star midfielder's out with illness. Tom Stewart and Brian Myers are also missing. The Dockers have named Caleb Sarong, Matthew Johnson and Brennan Cox. Carlton defender Jacob Wietering won't play in Saturday's clash with the Giants as he recovers from a calf injury. Interim coach Josh Fraser says they didn't want to rush him back as the Blues look for 5 wins in a row.
25: Yeah, he's progressing well. We expect him to train fully today, train next week and be available. We want to take a really considered approach with these players to make sure that we're setting them up to return in the best form they can.
7: As rival teams circle around Logan Morris, the 2-time premiership forward is in no rush to re-sign with the Lions. Sarah Patterson reports.
26: There's been significant interest in Morris from rival clubs, including Tasmania. AFL.com.au reported this week that Morris has already garnered interest from Geelong, Melbourne, Collingwood and Carlton, as well as the newly minted Tassie side ahead of the 2027 AFL season. According to Morris's manager, the 21-year-old is biding his time and isn't keen to open talks on his contract situation at the Lions just yet. Sarah Patterson, S Sport.
7: Turning to tennis, and a number of Aussies are working through the grass court tournaments in preparation for Wimbledon in 11 days' time. Air Sport's Paul Walsh has the details.
27: With Alex de Minaur already securing a place in the quarterfinals at the Queen's Tournament in London, Rinki Hijikata will have his chance tonight when he takes on the number 2 seed Yuri Lehechka from the Czech Republic. Hijikata came into the tournament through the qualifying rounds and has shown solid form on grass, a surface he feels most comfortable on. Meanwhile, Talia Preston will be looking to follow Talia Gibson into the quarterfinals at Nottingham when she takes on the world number 29 Anne Lai from the US, while Chris O'Connor will take on the number 2 seed Benjamin Bonzi for a chance to claim his place in the final four. Paul Walsh for Air Sport.
7: England has opened its World Cup campaign with an emphatic win, defeating Croatia in Group L 4-2. Captain Harry Kane scored twice in the first half. England manager Thomas Tuchel says it's good to get a win first up.
3: Second half reaction was good. First we struggled a bit, but to get the nerves out of our system and get it sweating, but then we were good. After that we were good. Second half was amazing. We created a lot and kept it going and deserved to win in the end.
7: That audio thanks to SBS. In the same group, Ghana left it late with Caleb Yirenchi scoring in the fifth minute of added on time to overcome Panama. In Group K, Democratic Republic of Congo held Portugal 1-1 in a game that saw Cristiano Ronaldo, at age 41, play in his sixth World Cup. The first round of group matches was completed with Colombia's 3-1 win over Uzbekistan that saw it go to the top of the same group. This is Air Sport Australia.
4: 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In Hay, open Monday to Friday, 8 a.m. until 6:30 p.m. and 8 a.m. until 5 p.m. weekends.
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2: Hello there, I'm Terry Daniel. Australia's migration rate has fallen to its lowest level since the pandemic. Federal politics reporter Nelson Scott has more details.
3: Bureau of Statistics data show 301,000 people arrived here from overseas last year, the smallest amount since 2022. The latest figure is down about 5,000 from 2024 and is roughly half the COVID peak migration levels. The federal government has welcomed the drop-off, claiming more reductions can be expected in coming years. The opposition argues the decrease is not enough to quell community concerns about high immigration. Separate statistics, which include deaths and births, show Australia's population grew by 1.5% in 2025. Nelson Scott, Canberra.
2: Meanwhile, business groups have cautiously welcomed Labor's tax retreat, but argue the changes should have gone much further. The Albanese government will allow businesses with a turnover of up to $10 million to access the 50% capital gains tax discount. Startups will be given extra concessions, and the proposed 30% tax on discretionary trusts has been scrapped. Small Business Council Chief Executive Skye Capuccio says it's a step in the right direction.
4: One of the things we really did need to see is a contemporisation of the small business CGT concessions. And what we've seen today is that the government has announced that they will contemporise and increase those thresholds for one of the four concessions.
2: The federal opposition claims the One Nation leader has not produced a credible plan to govern the country. Pauline Hanson has used a key address to detail policies across immigration, climate and restoring national identity. The Queensland Senator's speech comes as her party consistently polls ahead of Labor and the Coalition. But Liberal leader Angus Taylor agrees her agenda is not realistic.
5: The problem with what we heard yesterday is it's not a credible plan. I mean, we hear a lot of stuff, but where's the credible plan? I understand people are angry. But what we need in a response to that is a credible plan.
2: For nearly 4 years, Victoria's crime rate has continued to climb, but new data released shows a glimmer of hope for Victorians living in fear. The overall crime rate for the 12 months to March has dropped slightly by 0.2%, with youth crime falling for the first time since the COVID pandemic. But Police Minister Anthony Carbines admits there does remain one single concerning statistic.
6: The volume of retail theft is really challenging, and it's good it's being reported. We need to understand where those crimes are occurring, but the volume is significant. Some would say that's related to cost of living challenges, but ultimately there are a lot of people doing it hard who aren't breaking the law.
2: Australia's National Bowel Cancer Screening Program is being praised for saving lives. Mark Dransfield has more.
7: The screening program has helped halve bowel cancer death rates over the past 20 years. However, data shows only 42% of the 6 million people invited to use the free home testing kits took part over a two-year period. The Institute of Health and Welfare's Moira Hewitt says they want that number to be higher.
8: If you receive a bowel cancer screening kit, please complete it. It's free, it's simple to do at home, and it's one of the most effective ways to detect or prevent bowel cancer earlier. Regular screening every 2 years can save lives.
2: This is Air News. NRL and Blues coach Laurie Daly is sidestepping questions about changes to his side for next month's State of Origin decider. There are calls for mass sackings after a second-half surrender to the Maroons at the MCG. Daly says he'll let the dust settle first.
9: Oh, I think you just got to look at everything. You know, they're a good bunch of lads. They're as disappointed as anyone. They feel like, you know, they just feel like they could have done better. We've got to be better. We will be better. In New South Wales, yep, we know they're disappointed, but, you know, there's one more game to go.
2: In other NRL news, the Dolphins will wear the brunt of a frustrated Api Korosau in their round 16 clash with the West Tigers. The star hooker was left on the bench by New South Wales during Queensland's Game 2 State of Origin win. Tigers coach Benji Marshall says he'll now definitely start on Saturday afternoon.
10: To be honest, we were probably expecting Api to play last night, so we planned a little bit differently, but now that he didn't play, he'll be right to play for us, so we'll just play for you.
2: AFL West Coast Eagles star Tom McCarthy says while the team are improving, the results need to follow. The Eagles had a heartbreaking one-point loss to North Melbourne in front of a home crowd on Saturday. The injured defender says they should have won.
11: I mean, he was quite upset with how obviously the game finished, knowing we dominated the last quarter, but he said the process we've got going is right, just the outcomes aren't quite getting there, but we should be happy with how we're playing, but not happy with the outcomes in a way, I guess.
2: The West Coast Eagles are currently on a bye and will face Carlton in Melbourne next round. The Fremantle Dockers play the Geelong Cats tonight at the Perth Stadium. It's first against third. Australian Independent Radio News.
12: 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In Hay, open Monday to Friday, 8 a.m. until 6:30 p.m. and 8 a.m. until 5 p.m. weekends.
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3: G'day guys, and welcome to Noughties Now. It's the radio show where we relive some of the biggest hits of the 2000s. It's a full 10 years of hits. This week we are starting the year with January the 5th, 2002. It was when Mafia was a game on Xbox and PlayStation. Bomb of the Generation was on Nintendo GameCube. And Stuart Little 2 just came out. This is Noughties Now.
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0: What do Beyoncé, Avril Lavigne, Britney Spears have in common? They're all on Noughties Now.
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0: when Gwen Stefani was still extremely cool. That was Hey Baby by No Doubt, spinning off Rock Steady with Gwen Stefani, Tony Cannell and Tom Duet. If you hardcore music fans out there, Hey Baby is a dance song composed in E minor. Let's now head to a track I'm actually quite partial to. It's the Stereophonics and Have a Nice Day. On Naughties Now.
1: Number 26.

0: 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Leave it on Noughties now. This will all
1: fall down. Number 25. Like everything else that was, this too shall pass. And all of the words we said, we can't take back.

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0: The sensational Chris Martin from Coldplay. That was Trouble off Parachutes. This track was co-produced by British record producer Ken Nelson. The track was heavily built around the acoustic piano and was released on the 23rd of October 2000. This week we are celebrating January the 5th, 2002. And if you're enjoying this week's edition, make sure you jump on facebook.com/Naughties Now and let me know your thoughts. Eagle Eye Cherry Now, Feels So Right.
1: Number 22.

0: from the decade that brought you orange skin, guyliner, and over-crimped hair. 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

0: Listen to Naughties Now with Sway, Ryan Adams. Almost said Brian for a quick second there. That was New York, New York with his debut single performed on his album Gold. The song earned Adams a Grammy Award for the Best Male Rock Vocal, and the single reached number 53 in the UK charts December 2001. If you want to grab a copy of this week's edition, then make sure you jump on mixcloud.com/charted hits. 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
2: 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Number 22.
1: If you haven't guessed it already, this show is all about 2000s hits, and this week, January the 5th, 2002 is no exception. With Charles B. Bishop, an American pilot, steals a Cessna 172 and crashes in the Bank of America Tower in Florida. Kate Leopold was in the box office, and Always on Time by Ja Rule was number one on the R&B charts. Here's Alicia Keys.
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0: From the decade that brought you orange skin, guyliner, and over-crimped hair, we'll take you back on Noughties Now.
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0: when Von Dutch, Baby Fat and Ed Hardy battled it out for top spots in your closet. Time grab your trucker cap. It's Naughties now.
1: Number 13.

0: Noddy's now with Sway. What an absolute kicker of a track from Lenny Kravitz. That was Dig In off his Lenny album. Still remember the first time I actually heard the track, I almost busted the speakers in the lounge room. Believe it or not. This got to number 31 peak on the Billboard 100, and the music video was directed by Samuel Bayer. But let's head to you two now. When you're stuck in a moment, and you can't get out of it.
1: Number 11.

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2: There is some scheduled roadwork on the Cobb Highway, Hay, just opposite the sunset viewing area from Monday the 15th of June until Wednesday the 17th of June. The scheduled impact is weekdays, 6 a.m. until 6 p.m. and it's affecting the traffic in both directions. You will need to reduce the speed to 40 kilometres and check signage around the area. Alternating a stop and slow, traffic conditions will be in place to allow motorists to pass in one direction at a time. Traffic controllers will be on site to direct motorists. That comes to you from Transport for New South Wales.
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0: American alternative band Lifehouse with Hanging by a Moment, spinning off No Name Face. 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This next track, I still remember when I bought the So Fresh CD, and there it was, Creed, My Sacrifice.
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when Jewel was still rather cute. That was Standing Still, recorded in Nashville, Tennessee, for her fourth studio album, This Way. You listen to Naughties Now with Sway, January the 5th, 2002, counting down to number one. But let's head to Five for Fighting with Superman.

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1: Air News Headlines, I'm Mark Dransfield. Making news today, the federal government has wound back its tax changes amid widespread backlash from business groups. Businesses with a turnover of up to $10 million will still be able to access the 50% CGT discount. The opposition says the changes should be scrapped. The agreement to end the conflict in the Middle East is already in effect, signed early by the United States and Iran. Six people have been charged over an organised crime plot to import $100 million worth of drugs into Queensland. An aged care operator has confirmed a resident assaulted another resident at a site in Sydney's southwest. A Melbourne billionaire is promising to breathe new life into the abandoned Double Island off the coast of Cairns. And Chinese researchers say they've discovered a link between sunlight exposure and dementia risk. In air sport, Victor Radley and Katoni Staggs have both been fined following the Blues' 44-24 loss to the Maroons in Origin 2. Geelong will be without Bailey Smith for tonight's clash with Fremantle. The star midfielder is out with illness. And England has opened its World Cup campaign with an emphatic 4-2 win over Croatia. These stories and more today. This is Air News.
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Hello again and welcome to another flashback to the 60s, that magical decade that changed the course of history. We go from Liverpool to Los Angeles, from the Beatles to the Beach Boys, and you'll hear it all and more.

And on today's program, we'll go where no man has gone before. There's a few Gerry Anderson Thunderbirds commercials, and we review the 1963 UK Great Train Robbery. All this and a lot more coming up.

0: Well, we'll play that for Christine at 103 The Eye in the UK, one of the affiliates that take the program, from 1966. That's The Magic Rocking Horse by Pinkerton's Assorted Colours.
1: Nasty Springfield.
0: And her lower register makes her ideal for songs based on human emotions. From the brilliant Dusty in Memphis album, the 1969 song, I Can't Make It Alone.
2: No.

busy dying day. The Rolling Stones from 1966, number 14 in Canada, number 8 in the US, and number 6 in New Zealand. Hey! And Mother's Little Helper. Bob!

Oh, do you remember the Wildwood days? Bobby Rydell, number 17 on Billboard, and number 14 in Australia, from 1963. And coming up on Flashback to the 60s, we'll go where no man has been before.

0: former Shadow Group members Jet Harris and Tony Meehan. Their first number one in the UK, Diamonds, from 1963.
1: Well, doggies.

0: Space, the final frontier. These are the voyages of the starship Enterprise. Its five-year mission, to explore strange new worlds, to seek out new life and new civilizations, to boldly go where no man has gone before.
1: Created by Gene Roddenberry, Star Trek began on NBC in 1966. It starred William Shatner as Captain Kirk and Leonard Nimoy as Dr. Spock, and it very quickly became a worldwide phenomenon and one of the highest-grossing franchises of all time. Creator Roddenberry chose the actor to play Dr. Spock. So how long did it take him? Here's Leonard Nimoy.
2: It took about 5 minutes. I had acted in an episode of a series called The Lieutenant that was produced by Gene Roddenberry. A week or two later, my agent called me and said, Gene Roddenberry has now seen the show. I guess he came back in town and saw the footage. He's interested in you for a science fiction pilot that he's going to produce sometime in the future. I put that on the back burner because he's going to produce a pilot. You might be cast in it. It might be sold and it might go on the air. You know, it's all those maybes. So I was sophisticated enough by then not to get too excited. But sure enough, about 3 or 4 weeks later, maybe a month or so, my agent called me again and said he wants to see some other footage on you to find out what your range is. So we sent him a performance that I had done in a Dr. Kildare episode. And the word came back, it was very flattering. He said, I remember seeing that and being impressed by it, but I had no idea it was the same actor. The range was so different, the performance was so different. Come in and see us. And I went to meet him for the first time, and he took me around to the various, and he said, come with me, and he walked me through the various departments. He showed me where they were making the props, he showed me where the sets were being designed, the design for the Enterprise, the ship, and I realized that he was selling me on this job. So, and that's the way it happened. He said, character with pointed ears, and that set me back a bit. I had to think about that one. The script was very good, very good. I didn't quite understand how it was going to work as a television show because it was so unique. It was really quite special. But it was a very intelligent script. It had layers of ideas in it that you didn't often get in television. The story was thoughtful, unusual, somewhat erotic, but not easily identified as a science fiction television episode.
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0: failing in the UK, the Byrds reached number 36 on Billboard from 1966 and Mr. Spaceman.
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0: The Spats from 1964 with Gator Tails and Monkey Ribs.
1: The great train robbery of 1963 was the biggest haul ever taken in Britain at the time. A Royal Mail van was stopped by a faked red track signal at a secluded spot in Buckinghamshire. And in merely 20 minutes, the gang took 120 mail bags holding £2.5 million in banknotes, which were on their way to being destroyed. They left few clues for the police, who found one brown glove used to block out a green light and four large torch batteries which lit up the red stop signal. Not far away, the now notorious Leatherslade farm had been hired, in which the gang counted and divided the sacks of money. The flying squad was brought in to assist officers from London and Buckinghamshire, and a sophisticated police operation led to the eventual capture of many gang members.

0: Number two in album sales for Meet the Searchers from 1963 for the Liverpool group and Farmer John.
1: 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And the beat goes on and on and on and on and on.
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It was released on Parkway Records. Yvonne Baker, she enjoyed cult status among Northern Soul fans. You Didn't Have to Say a Word, from 1966.

0: It was the last song Phil Spector produced for the Righteous Brothers. Number 5 on Billboard from 1965, Ebb Tide by the Righteous Brothers.
1: It's 4 days now since the first two coaches of the night mail train from Glasgow were stopped on this bridge, and £2.5 million were unloaded, brought down that embankment, and loaded onto a lorry standing where that van is standing now. Now, no one knows where that lorry went after that. At first, it was thought it might have gone through this tunnel and off to the M1, about 10 miles away. There, it could have had a quick getaway to London or to Birmingham. There were other theories that it may have been loaded onto a plane. There were reports that a plane had landed here soon after the raid took place, but these have not been confirmed. There have even been theories that they made their getaway on the canal that runs a mile or so away. But today, all these reports were scotched by an announcement by the police that they believe the money was not merely still in this country, but still within 30 miles of the scene of the crime. The insurance assessors in the city, who have offered a reward of £250,000 for information leading to the arrest of the bandits. Now, all this information has got to be sifted, of course. And today we've had no further information as to where the lead might be taking the police to. Naturally, if they have any information, they're keeping it to themselves.

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1: No.
2: No, you can only see their eyes. They all look the same to me.
3: Did any of them speak to you?
2: Yes, three of them.
3: What did they say?
2: Oh, the only thing they did was threaten me. One man kept wiping the blood from out of my eyes. And afterwards, one of the men, when I was lying on the grass, he said, if you hadn't a grapple with me, I wouldn't have hit you.
3: But you felt you had to.
2: Well, I wanted to save my train, if possible. I thought there was only two bandits. And now, of course, they're no different.
3: How many do you think now that there were?
2: Oh, it's divided about 20. They were everywhere.
3: They didn't speak to each other?
2: No. No, it was like an army manoeuvre. Everybody knew the positions.
3: Well planned.
2: Oh, yes, it must have been timed to the second, but I think there's railway men involved in it. The way the coach is off. Put the vacuum pipe on the stopper again.
3: They did it in an expert way?
2: Yes, it must have been railway men.
4: The poor man Jack Mills was the train driver, bashed severely from the great train robbers in 1963, and suddenly he was all alone.

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Cause I'm gonna live my life. 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
2: Hello there, I'm Terry Daniel. Australia's migration rate has fallen to its lowest level since the pandemic. Federal politics reporter Nelson Scott has more details.
3: Bureau of Statistics data show 301,000 people arrived here from overseas last year, the smallest amount since 2022. The latest figure is down about 5,000 from 2024 and is roughly half the COVID peak migration levels. The federal government has welcomed the drop-off, claiming more reductions can be expected in coming years. The opposition argues the decrease is not enough to quell community concerns about high immigration. Separate statistics, which include deaths and births, show Australia's population grew by 1.5% in 2025. Nelson Scott, Canberra.
2: Meanwhile, business groups have cautiously welcomed Labor's tax retreat, but argue the changes should have gone much further. The Albanese government will allow businesses with a turnover of up to $10 million to access the 50% capital gains tax discount. Startups will be given extra concessions, and the proposed 30% tax on discretionary trusts has been scrapped. Small Business Council Chief Executive Skye Capuccio says it's a step in the right direction.
4: One of the things we really did need to see is a contemporisation of the small business CGT concessions. And what we've seen today is that the government has announced that they will contemporise and increase those thresholds for one of the four concessions.
2: The federal opposition claims the One Nation leader has not produced a credible plan to govern the country. Pauline Hanson has used a key address to detail policies across immigration, climate and restoring national identity. The Queensland Senator's speech comes as her party consistently polls ahead of Labor and the Coalition. But Liberal leader Angus Taylor agrees her agenda is not realistic.
5: The problem with what we heard yesterday is it's not a credible plan. I mean, we hear a lot of stuff, but where's the credible plan? I understand people are angry. But what we need in a response to that is a credible plan.
2: For nearly 4 years, Victoria's crime rate has continued to climb, but new data released shows a glimmer of hope for Victorians living in fear. The overall crime rate for the 12 months to March has dropped slightly by 0.2%, with youth crime falling for the first time since the COVID pandemic. But Police Minister Anthony Carbines admits there does remain one single concerning statistic.
6: The volume of retail theft is really challenging, and it's good it's being reported. We need to understand where those crimes are occurring, but the volume is significant. Some would say that's related to cost of living challenges, but ultimately there are a lot of people doing it hard who aren't breaking the law.
2: Australia's National Bowel Cancer Screening Program is being praised for saving lives. Mark Dransfield has more.
7: The screening program has helped halve bowel cancer death rates over the past 20 years. However, data shows only 42% of the 6 million people invited to use the free home testing kits took part over a two-year period. The Institute of Health and Welfare's Moira Hewitt says they want that number to be higher.
8: If you receive a bowel cancer screening kit, please complete it. It's free, it's simple to do at home, and it's one of the most effective ways to detect or prevent bowel cancer earlier. Regular screening every 2 years can save lives.
2: This is Air News. NRL and Blues coach Laurie Daly is sidestepping questions about changes to his side for next month's State of Origin decider. There are calls for mass sackings after a second-half surrender to the Maroons at the MCG. Daly says he'll let the dust settle first.
9: Oh, I think you just got to look at everything. You know, they're a good bunch of lads. They're as disappointed as anyone. They feel like, you know, they just feel like they could have done better. We're going to be better. We will be better. In New South Wales, yep, we know they're disappointed, but, you know, there's one more game to go.
2: In other NRL news, the Dolphins will wear the brunt of a frustrated Appy Corrissau in their round 16 clash with the West Tigers. The star hooker was left on the bench by New South Wales during Queensland's Game 2 State of Origin win. Tigers coach Benji Marshall says he'll now definitely start on Saturday afternoon.
10: To be honest, we were probably expecting Appy to play last night, so we planned a little bit differently, but now that he didn't play, he'll be right to play for us, so we'll just play for you.
2: AFL West Coast Eagles star Tom McCarthy says while the team are improving, the results need to follow. The Eagles had a heartbreaking one-point loss to North Melbourne in front of a home crowd on Saturday. The injured defender says they should have won.
11: Minnie was quite upset with how obviously the game finished, knowing we dominated the last quarter, but he said the process we've got going is right, just the outcomes aren't quite getting there, but we should be happy with how we're playing, but not happy with the outcomes in a way, I guess.
2: The West Coast Eagles are currently on a bye and will face Carlton in Melbourne next round. The Fremantle Dockers play the Geelong Cats tonight at the Perth Stadium. It's first against third. Australian Independent Radio News.
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12: Welcome to The World on Thursday, the 18th of June. I'm Sean Bindley from Australian Independent Radio News. The US president has defended his administration's deal with Iran, but has warned he will restart bombing if Tehran doesn't honour the agreement. Speaking at the end of the G7 summit in France, Trump said the deal would help Iran avoid an economic catastrophe. Nick Harper reports from Washington.
13: On Sunday, we reached an agreement with Iran that achieves everything we set out to accomplish, everything and much more.
14: Donald Trump presenting the deal as a clear win for the United States. The US president described fellow G7 leaders as thrilled with the agreement that he claimed was years in the making, adding that technical discussions on the removal of enriched uranium from Iran will begin immediately. But it all comes with a warning.
13: I let him know. I said, look, if you don't adhere to the agreement, I don't want to do that, but we're going to bomb the hell out of you.
14: Similarly, Trump noted that US sanctions relief and the return of frozen funds is all based on merit, which will only be paid out if Iran is doing things right. Tehran says unfreezing Iranian assets has to happen before any concessions on its uranium stockpiles. Nick Harper, Washington.
12: Donald Trump has declared "I'm the boss" as G7 leaders issued a joint statement in France pledging fresh sanctions on Russian oil and gas, a move they say is made possible by a deal between Washington and Tehran to reopen the Strait of Hormuz. Russia's foreign minister has spoken to his Iranian counterpart about the details of that agreement. Dasha Chernyshova has the story from Moscow.
15: The phone call that was initiated by the Iranian foreign minister Abbas Araghchi was held with the Russian foreign minister Sergei Lavrov early on Wednesday, and the two have been talking about the details of this memorandum that Tehran and Washington are about to sign. And Moscow has stressed the importance of this memorandum, these arrangements actually being now hammered out. He stressed also from the Russian perspective, it is important that those obligations, that those commitments are well taken into account and respected by all sides of this deal.
12: The Indian Prime Minister Narendra Modi and the US President are set to meet at the G7 summit amidst mounting tensions over US Navy strikes in the Gulf that killed three Indian seafarers and a trade dispute that has seen Washington impose tariffs of 50% on Indian goods. India has lodged a formal diplomatic protest over the deaths and has described the American tariffs as unfair and unreasonable. At the summit, Prime Minister Modi has been pressing for developing nations to play a greater role in the global economic order. Ishan Gurg reports from New Delhi.
16: He specifically talked about how it's important for Latin American countries, African countries and Pacific Islands to be connected to global trade routes. And he also talked about the idea that the India-Middle East-Europe economic corridor that was envisioned 3 years ago, something of that nature needs to be envisioned for the global south as well. And he also talked about the fact that while many countries are facing an aging population, the global south is where the burgeoning talent lies, and therefore these countries need to be enmeshed into the global economic order a lot more in a lot more profound manner.
12: The heads of some of the world's biggest artificial intelligence companies are meeting G7 leaders on the final day of the Evian summit as the group seeks agreement on the safe and equitable deployment of the technology. Bloomberg reports that the chief executives of OpenAI and Anthropic are amongst those taking part in the discussions alongside the head of the French AI firm Mistral. Ross Cullen has the story from Evian.
17: Telly, that's one of the most fast-moving sectors we have in the world at the moment. Just look at the recent initial public offering by SpaceX. XAI is part of Elon Musk's company. Huge interest there, talking in terms of hundreds of billions of dollars in this sector. And we have some of the top tech chief executives here as well, including Sam Altman from OpenAI. We have Arthur Merch from Mistral, which is one of the biggest French AI firms, and Dario Amodei from Anthropic as well.
12: Russia's President Vladimir Putin is hosting leaders of the Association of Southeast Asian Nations for the 35th Russia-ASEAN Summit in the city of Kazan on June 17-18. The top-level participants gathered to discuss global and regional issues, energy and trade cooperation, and common security challenges. Daria Bondarchuk reports from Moscow.
18: At the Russia-ASEAN summit in Kazan, Russia's President Vladimir Putin is meeting with the leaders of the Philippines, the prime ministers of Vietnam, Malaysia, Thailand, Singapore, Laos and Cambodia, as well as the Sultan of Brunei. The foreign leaders gathered to discuss global and regional issues, energy and food security, trade and common security challenges. Four documents will be adopted at the summit, including the strategic partnership plan for the next 4 years, the Kazan Declaration, and joint statements on cooperation in energy and culture. Business communities from the member countries, as well as non-member states like China, Turkey, Kyrgyzstan, and the United Arab Emirates, are taking part in the ASEAN Business Forum on the sidelines of the event. Daria Bondarchuk, Moscow.
12: Several families are backing Italy's first collective lawsuit against TikTok and Facebook and Instagram owner Meta, pushing for tighter limits on minors' access and greater awareness of the risks young users face. Diane To reports.
19: In 2024, Rosella Ugues took her own life. The 12-year-old had spent her last 5 months on social media, which kept pushing depressive content to her, according to her parents. Irene Ruggiero Ugues is now among a group of Italian parents taking two social media giants to court.
20: If there had not been the algorithm, if there had not been this browsing, I have the hope that we would have had more time to understand.
19: Ruggiero Ugues believes her daughter's psychological struggles would have evolved more gradually and allowed the family to spot warning signs, if not for the stream of self-harm content she was fed on social media.
20: At a certain point, this something that was born from her took life, took space. Ate the cheerful part, the sociable part, the bright part of her.
19: Her child's behaviour changed dramatically in just a few months, Ruggiero Ugues says. But the family only understood what she had been exposed to when they unlocked her devices after her death. And they're now backing a lawsuit against TikTok and Meta, which owns Facebook and Instagram, to push for tighter limits on minors' access and greater awareness of the risks young users face. The case is among the first collective actions in Italy to challenge social media firms and their algorithms. Both companies deny the lawsuit's claims that their services are harmful to young people. They also say they take steps to protect young users by removing harmful content, limiting exposure to risky material, and helping families manage children's accounts. The impact of social media platforms depends on how they're used, the safeguards in place, and the level of parental involvement, Meta told Reuters. Their parents, like Valentina Muralia, say the company's efforts are not enough. Muralia, who was a board member of Italy's Association of Large Families, says asking parents to monitor social media use full-time is simply unrealistic. She says the idea is not to doom the platforms, but to force them to engage in dialogue to find ways to improve the situation. Perhaps we don't even need to ban young people from social media, she says, but we should create social media suitable for young people. Scrutiny of digital platforms is intensifying around the world. A growing number of countries are looking to tighten access for young people. The World Health Organization has warned that addiction-like behavior in social media use is increasing among adolescents. The Italian case argues that the social platforms use reward mechanisms modeled on slot machines that foster dependency. The plaintiffs cite brain scan studies that appear to link social media use with addiction. Still, some psychologists, like Professor Federico Tognoni, urge caution about drawing simple conclusions. He's the head of the Web Psychopathology Centre at the Policlinico Gemelli Foundation in Rome. I can't say that if social media didn't exist, my patients would suffer any less, he says. Young people need to be listened to. We never listen to them. That's the truth.
12: A Russian warship fired warning shots at a recreational yacht in the English Channel. In a move the yacht sailors claim was completely unnecessary, but Moscow says the move was required to avoid a collision. Stuart Smith reports from London.
0: The Russian Defence Ministry says warship Admiral Grigorovich was forced to fire warning shots when sailors of the yacht failed to respond to their demand it change course. Moscow says the pleasure craft was making a dangerous approach in the direction of the warship and had failed to respond to previous radio communications and warning flares. The retired British couple sailing the yacht claimed they were definitely not on a collision course and had acknowledged the warship's previous warnings by over changing direction. The British Ministry of Defence accepted the Russian ship was trying to prevent a crash and characterised this as an isolated incident and unrelated to Britain's seizure of a Russian Shadow Fleet oil tanker at the weekend. Stuart Smith, London.
12: That's the world for today.
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7: Airsport Australia, second edition. I'm Mark Transfield. Blues coach Laurie Daly says there were far too many errors as New South Wales lost State of Origin Game 2, 44-24 at the MCG. The Blues led 12-2 midway through the first half, but were overrun by the Maroons in the second 40. Daly says they were punished by a strong Queensland team.
23: Yeah, we just missed the mark, so we're going to have a real hard look at ourselves and come up with the answers, which I'm sure we will, and good opportunity for us to go to Queensland and try and win a series.
7: Maroons fullback Kalen Ponga says they were working hard all week to secure the decider.
24: I think we earned a lot of that footy, though. We worked hard throughout the week. We had a great week prep. And it's good to obviously play for 80 minutes and get the win.
7: Victor Radley and Katoni Staggs have both been fined. Radley fined 7% of his match fee for dangerous contact. Staggs 13% for a careless high tackle on Ponga. AFL and Geelong will be without Bailey Smith for tonight's clash with Fremantle. The star midfielder's out with illness. Tom Stewart and Grian Myers are also missing. The Dockers have named Caleb Sarong, Matthew Johnson and Brennan Cox. Carlton defender Jacob Wietering won't play in Saturday's clash with the Giants as he recovers from a calf injury. Interim coach Josh Fraser says they didn't want to rush him back as the Blues look for 5 wins in a row.
25: Yeah, he's progressing well. We expect him to train fully today, train next week and be available. We want to take a really considered approach with these players to make sure that we're setting them up to return in the best form they can.
7: As rival teams circle around Logan Morris, the 2-time premiership forward is in no rush to re-sign with the Lions. Sarah Patterson reports.
26: There's been significant interest in Morris from rival clubs, including Tasmania. AFL.com.au reported this week that Morris has already garnered interest from Geelong, Melbourne, Collingwood and Carlton, as well as the newly minted Tassie side ahead of the 2027 AFL season. According to Morris's manager, the 21-year-old is biding his time and isn't keen to open talks on his contract situation at the Lions just yet. Sarah Patterson, S Sport.
7: Turning to tennis, and a number of Aussies are working through the grass court tournaments in preparation for Wimbledon in 11 days' time. Air Sport's Paul Walsh has the details.
27: With Alex de Minaur already securing a place in the quarterfinals at the Queen's Tournament in London, Rinki Hijikata will have his chance tonight when he takes on the number 2 seed Yuri Lehechka from the Czech Republic. Hijikata came into the tournament through the qualifying rounds and has shown solid form on grass, a surface he feels most comfortable on. Meanwhile, Talia Preston will be looking to follow Talia Gibson into the quarterfinals at Nottingham when she takes on the world number 29 Anne Lai from the US, while Chris O'Connor will take on the number 2 seed Benjamin Bonzi for a chance to claim his place in the final four. Paul Walsh for Air Sport.
7: England has opened its World Cup campaign with an emphatic win, defeating Croatia in Group L 4-2. Captain Harry Kane scored twice in the first half. England manager Thomas Tuchel says it's good to get a win first up.
28: Second half reaction was good. First we struggled a bit, but to get the nerves out of our system and
3: get it sweating, but then we were good. After that, we were good. Second half was amazing. We created a lot and kept it going and deserved to win in the end.
7: That audio thanks to SBS. In the same group, Ghana left it late with Caleb Yirenchi scoring in the fifth minute of added on time to overcome Panama. In Group K, Democratic Republic of Congo held Portugal 1-1 in a game that saw Cristiano Ronaldo, at age 41, play in his sixth World Cup. The first round of group matches was completed with Colombia's 3-1 win over Uzbekistan that saw it go to the top of the same group. This is Air Sport Australia.
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5: This news update is brought to us by Harrison's IGA in Hay, open Monday to Friday, 8 a.m. until 6:30 p.m. and 8 a.m. until 5 p.m. weekends.
6: Hello there, I'm Terry Daniel. Australia's migration rate has fallen to its lowest level since the pandemic. Federal politics reporter Nelson Scott has more details.
7: Bureau of Statistics data show 301,000 people arrived here from overseas last year, the smallest amount since 2022. The latest figure is down about 5,000 from 2024 and is roughly half the COVID peak migration levels. The federal government has welcomed the drop-off, claiming more reductions can be expected in coming years. The opposition argues the decrease is not enough to quell community concerns about high immigration. Separate statistics, which include deaths and births, show Australia's population grew by 1.5% in 2025. Nelson Scott, Canberra.
6: Meanwhile, business groups have cautiously welcomed Labor's tax retreat, but argue the changes should have gone much further. The Albanese government will allow businesses with a turnover of up to $10 million to access the 50% capital gains tax discount. Startups will be given extra concessions, and the proposed 30% tax on discretionary trusts has been scrapped. Small Business Council Chief Executive Sky Capuccio says it's a step in the right direction.
8: One of the things we really did need to see is a contemporisation of the small business CGT concessions. And what we've seen today is that the government has announced that they will contemporise and increase those thresholds for one of the four concessions.
6: The federal opposition claims the One Nation leader has not produced a credible plan to govern the country. Pauline Hanson has used a key address to detail policies across immigration, climate and restoring national identity. The Queensland Senator's speech comes as her party consistently polls ahead of Labor and the Coalition. But Liberal leader Angus Taylor agrees her agenda is not realistic.
9: The problem with what we heard yesterday is it's not a credible plan. I mean, we hear a lot of stuff, but where's the credible plan? I understand people are angry. But what we need in a response to that is a credible plan.
6: For nearly 4 years, Victoria's crime rate has continued to climb, but new data released shows a glimmer of hope for Victorians living in fear. The overall crime rate for the 12 months to March has dropped slightly by 0.2%, with youth crime falling for the first time since the COVID pandemic. But Police Minister Anthony Carbines admits there does remain one single concerning statistic.
10: The volume of retail theft is really challenging, and it's good it's being reported. We need to understand where those crimes are occurring, but the volume is significant. Some would say that's related to cost of living challenges, but ultimately there are a lot of people doing it hard who aren't breaking the law.
6: Australia's National Bowel Cancer Screening Program is being praised for saving lives. Mark Dransfield has more.
11: The screening program has helped halve bowel cancer death rates over the past 20 years. However, data shows only 42% of the 6 million people invited to use the free home testing kits took part over a two-year period. The Institute of Health and Welfare's Moira Hewitt says they want that number to be higher.
12: If you receive a bowel cancer screening kit, please complete it. It's free, it's simple to do at home, and it's one of the most effective ways to detect or prevent bowel cancer earlier. Regular screening every 2 years can save lives.
6: This is Air News. NRL and Blues coach Laurie Daly is sidestepping questions about changes to his side for next month's State of Origin decider. There are calls for mass sackings after a second-half surrender to the Maroons at the MCG. Daly says he'll let the dust settle first.
13: Oh, I think you just got to look at everything. You know, they're a good bunch of lads. They're as disappointed as anyone. They feel like, you know, they just feel like they could have done better. We've got to be better. We will be better. In New South Wales, yep, we know they're disappointed, but, you know, there's one more game to go.
6: In other NRL news, the Dolphins will wear the brunt of a frustrated Api Korosau in their round 16 clash with the West Tigers. The star hooker was left on the bench by New South Wales during Queensland's Game 2 State of Origin win. Tigers coach Benji Marshall says he'll now definitely start on Saturday afternoon.
14: To be honest, we were probably expecting Api to play last night, so we planned a little bit differently, but now that he didn't play, he'll be right to play for us, so we'll just play by
6: you. AFL West Coast Eagles star Tom McCarthy says while the team are improving, the results need to follow. The Eagles had a heartbreaking one-point loss to North Melbourne in front of a home crowd on Saturday. The injured defender says they should have won.
15: Minnie was quite upset with how obviously the game finished, knowing we dominated the last quarter, but he said the process we've got going is right, just the outcomes aren't quite getting there, but we should be happy with how we're playing, but not happy with the outcomes in a way, I guess.
6: The West Coast Eagles are currently on a bye and will face Carlton in Melbourne next round. The Fremantle Dockers play the Geelong Cats tonight at the Perth Stadium. It's first against third. Australian Independent Radio News.
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1: Welcome to Offbeat. I'm Ian Mott, taking you through 2 hours of ska, rocksteady and reggae. 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

That's Vegemite Reggae with Rude Boy, Rude Girl. 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We heard The Bureau with Only for Sheep and Madness with Baggy Trousers here on Offbeat. Going to play something now from Jamaican legends Keith and Tex from 2020. This is Uptown Girl.

Hey, this is Bernie from Los Kung Fu Monkeys, and we want to give a big shout out to Offbeat. We're a brother Ian, and a big hug to all our brothers and sisters in Australia. Peace.

0: That's Jewels and the Heist from down the Gippsland area with Here and Now, followed on from Queensland's Fiesta Fiasco and Wishing. Luke Yeowood was in there. He was in Melbourne when he recorded that. But nowadays in Queensland, that was Hanging On. And Keith and Tex kicked off that bracket with Uptown Girl. You are listening to Offbeat. I'm going to bring you some Westbound Train next with the Slippery Slope.
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That's the Scab Hangers out of Melbourne with Always Seem to Hide. 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Before that, Westbound Train gave us a Slippery Slope. 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Going to play Hawaiian artist Hairi for you next. This is Melody of a Broken Heart.

Queensland artist Mufasa there with Setting Sun. Played one of his tracks last week and he messaged and said he has that track coming out the next day. It is a reworking of one that he did have out before and I have played before, but that version with Tess Fapani. Before that, Hyrie with Melody of a Broken Heart. You are listening to Offbeat. We're coming towards the end of the first hour. I'm going to close it out with The Slackers. And Hold On.

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6: Welcome to the second hour of Offbeat. I'm Ann Mott, taking you through 2 hours of music played on the offbeat. Going to kick off this hour with an act out of Sydney called Bagster. This is Human Error.

the Bennies there with Get High Like an Angel, followed on from the Kitty Hawks with a brand new tune for them, that is The Devil's Offbeat, and 99% Fat, three Melbourne acts in a row for you there. They gave us Captain Manboob, and we kicked off this hour from Sydney with Bagster and Human Error. You are listening to Offbeat, and ahead overseas now. Over to the States, Detroit, in fact. This is Killer Dilla.

0: That's Los Dominguez with Jesse Wagner and Roger Rivas with Ginny Bug. Up before that, we heard The Seven of Scar with Rebel Scar and Killer Dilla with Motor City Scar. You are listening to Offbeat, and having just had that one, I thought I'd follow it up with some Agrolites. This is Pound for Pound.
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0: offbeat, a mix of ska, rocksteady and reggae.
1: Yeah, right. Yeah, well, I spend 5 days a week in a dead-end job that I don't like, and it likes me back even less. Every day I get heaps and heaps of bullshit from my boss, and then I just seem to get more of the same from the wife and the kids, and her mum, and her old man, and it's not fair. I don't like it. I can't put up with it. I've got to get out of there. I've got to go somewhere and find some sort of merciful release. And there is a place, just up the road and around the corner. Yeah, that's where I'll be. That's where you can find me.

Yeah, that's right. The pub tab. It's got everything a grown man could possibly want. It's like an adventure playground for adults. There's the pokies and the beer and the kids can have chips and lemonade. It gets them out of the house and it entertains them and it's great. You got to be happy about that. There's nothing wrong with that. Just keep them coming. Oh, I just love the cheap, tawdry thrills and like plenty of them and just keep

Two in a row there from Melbourne's Loin Groin. We heard My Team plays on Friday, and Pub Tab up before that, a live recording, a COVID-style live recording from the Agrolites of Pound for Pound. 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

New York actor The Skluts there with First World Problems, followed on from Fink's Constant and All Roads Lead Me Back to You. Short Shadows out of Melbourne were in there with Winter Heatwave. You are listening to Offbeat. I'm Ian Mott. Thanks for your company again this week. Hope you've enjoyed at least most of the music I've selected for you. And join me again this time next week for another 2 hours of music played on the Offbeat. To take us out this week, the cover is done by the Georgetown Orbits. This is their take on Bring It On Home to Me.

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2: Air News Headlines. I'm Mark Dransfield. Making news today, the federal government has wound back its tax changes amid widespread backlash from business groups. Businesses with a turnover of up to $10 million will still be able to access the 50% CGT discount. The opposition says the changes should be scrapped. The agreement to end the conflict in the Middle East is already in effect, signed early by the United States and Iran. Six people have been charged over an organised crime plot to import $100 million worth of drugs into Queensland. An aged care operator has confirmed a resident assaulted another resident at a site in Sydney's southwest. A Melbourne billionaire is promising to breathe new life into the abandoned Double Island off the coast of Cairns. And Chinese researchers say they've discovered a link between sunlight exposure and dementia risk. In air sport, Victor Radley and Katoni Staggs have both been fined following the Blues' 44-24 loss to the Maroons in Origin 2. Geelong will be without Bailey Smith for tonight's clash with Fremantle. The star midfielder is out with illness. And England has opened its World Cup campaign with an emphatic 4-2 win over Croatia. These stories and more today. This is Air News.
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1: 'Cause it's a beautiful day. Mm-hmm.

Hello and a very big welcome to the show. 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Of course, if you're already an avid devotee, I'm so glad you're back again. And please don't forget, I always want to hear from you with any comments, feedback, or suggestions for artists that you might like to hear interviewed. 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Now, today's guest is someone whose name you're probably unfamiliar with, but whose voice you're bound to know very well. If you're wondering why, it's because he was a session singer who, during 1970 alone, appeared as the voice on four top-charting singles, all by different acts. This was the biggest selling of them.

0: front is Tony Burrows, a now 84-year-old English pop singer and recording artist. As a prolific session musician, Tony was involved in several transatlantic hit singles throughout the late 60s and early 70s, most of which were one-hit wonders. I caught up with Tony from his home in the UK, and he tells us he's never even had the opportunity to put out a song in his own name. I'm sure you're going to find the reasons why fascinating.
1: Sandy, all right, how are you doing?
2: I am fantastic. It's great to meet you. It's taken us a little while to get here, but we finally did, and I'm very, very grateful to you.
1: You're very welcome.
2: Thank you. You look incredible. What's your secret?
1: I've got something in the attic, all right?
2: And you're not going to share what that is. You feel fine. That's great. You're obviously doing the right things. You must look after yourself and eat well and exercise and sleep well. Do you do all of that?
1: I've got to tell you, my wife makes sure that I look after myself I'm not that good at it.
2: Well, isn't that good? They say behind every good man is a great woman, don't they?
1: Well, exactly that. I quite agree.
2: So, Tony, we haven't heard a lot from you since the 70s. And I know that you don't want to go over all of those days in great detail, and I certainly respect that. So tell us what you've been doing ever since. I know you moved into commercials and into producing other people's records, didn't you?
1: Yes, I did. I've kept busy, I must admit. I've enjoyed myself. I tend to go to America once a year or once every 2 years and still sing the same old songs.
2: Do you? You do go and perform there?
1: Yes, I do. I'm actually more well known in America than I am in the UK.
2: How did that happen?
1: I don't know. I don't know. Probably because they never let me record under my own name. I was always a group.
2: You don't sound very happy about that. Was there a bit of resentment all these years later?
1: I'm fine with that. Edison Lighthouse, all right, the big one, I tried to buy myself out of the contract because I said, I don't want to be another group. I've been a group all my life. I would like to do something on my own. And Tony McCauley said, no, it's got to be a group record. And I said, okay, well, I won't even do I'll do the television, but I don't actually ever want to perform live with Edison Lighthouse. And I never did, to be quite honest. I did the Top of the Pops and all those sort of things. But I said, no, you can buy me out. And I quoted a figure, and he said, I'm not going to pay that. And I said, well, I thought it was quite reasonable. But anyway, I still get royalties.
2: You drove a good deal with that one, didn't you, to ensure that you did get royalties all these years later?
1: Well, sure. I insisted when I started doing sessions that I would always have to have a royalty if I was featured. And I've done that all the way through.

0: you were much smarter than many of them, weren't you? Because many people got totally ripped off.
1: Absolutely. Yes, they did. And they're still getting ripped off now.
0: Yeah. I read that at the moment, Love Grows by Edison Lighthouse, with you singing, has been watched more than 2 billion times on the social media app TikTok, and it's still trending globally. That's insane.
1: It is insane. I made that record 53 years ago. Come on. I mean, that's ridiculous.
0: You wouldn't be complaining about it, though, would you, given that you're fully royalties?
1: No, I'm quite happy about it. I've got to say, I'm quite happy about it.
0: Well, what do you think its resurgence is due to? Why that song?
1: TikTok.
0: Yeah.
1: It was one person. It was one person liked the lyrics and reacted to it, and it was just one person. I mean, it's crazy. I believe it's actually 4 billion now, to be quite honest.
0: And it was always a very catchy tune. We all liked it. We loved it when we were growing up. So why wouldn't kids today feel exactly the same way? And I suppose it's got something to do with the fact that it's such a happy up song, isn't it?
1: Yeah, I think I enjoyed doing it, obviously. I enjoyed doing them all.
0: But that was your favourite song, wasn't it?
1: Well, it was the most successful.

0: you didn't write it. But do you know who it was written about? Was it written about someone real or was it all made up?
1: Afraid it was totally made up. Oh. In actual fact, it should have been Eddystone Lighthouse, and somebody mispronounced it on the record label and it ended up as Edison Lighthouse.
0: Is that right? It was a typo.
1: Yes, it is.
0: And who came up with the name for the band?
1: I don't know. To be quite honest, I really don't know. I think it was a record company.
0: Right. Certainly as a teenager growing up with that song, we thought Edison Lighthouse.
1: You're not old enough, Sandy. You're not old enough.
0: Oh, yes, I am. But we thought it was a regular band also. But it was a group of studio musicians with you at the head that were under the umbrella of this name, right?
1: That's absolutely right, yeah. I believe the actual group were called Greenfield Hammer, and they came from Slough in Middlesex, and they mimed on the record, and I sang live with a studio band. I mean, you know, the television promotions.
0: Wow. Who knew? Was it kept a secret at the time?
1: No, they actually went out and worked live as Edison Lighthouse, but I was never a part of it, to be quite honest.
0: You didn't want to be?
1: No, I'd done it. I'd worked, you know, for 10 years touring and with the Ivy League and the Flowerpot Men and all these sort of things. And I decided, I made a decision to concentrate on studio music. And so that's what I did.

0: Incredibly, 12 months later, I had 5 records in the charts. I mean, it was crazy. I actually think my favorite song was United We Stand, with Sonny and me doing the leads. And that was brilliant. But yeah, of course, it's my favorite because it's the most successful.
1: So Tony Burrows, though you never charted a record under your own name, you do hold the unusual honor of having 4 records in the British Top 10 all at once, all under different names. Tell us a little bit about that.
0: Oh, wow. I said before that I worked with the Ivy League and also the Firepop Pen. Let's

0: I'm live with the Flowerpot Men for probably 3 years. Decided I'd had enough then, and I wanted to concentrate on studio work. So I went back to studio work. The Flowerpot Men was actually the first hit by the White Plains. Okay, because
1: very confusing.
0: Very incestuous as well. The record manager said, I've got all these records recorded, but I haven't got a group. And I said, okay, well, you know, what can we do about it? And he said, well, can I release them under a different name? And that was the first record. It was Baby Loves Loving by the White Plains.

0: it was a name from New York.
1: White Plains, New York. Yeah, okay.
0: There you go. And so that's what they released. And lo and behold, the first record was a hit. And so I had to go back in, you know, and start recording as White Plains. That started it, to be quite honest.
1: So that was your first hit. That was the first song that you'd released as White Plains. And
0: yes.
1: Went to the top 10. There was something about you that whatever you touched just went gangbusters, didn't it?
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1: It's a beautiful day.
2: It didn't matter what you recorded, it was a smash hit. Why is that?
3: Well, that's very nice of you to say so. I don't know why. I also really enjoyed what I was doing. Perhaps that came over. I don't know. It's not like records these days, I've got to say. It was fun.
2: Yeah.
3: And I enjoyed it.
4: Parting in your hair, it's hardly ever there. Wash your face, shabby in your dress, always look a mess.

0: So the four that you had in the British top 10 all at once, Love Grows, My Baby yeah. Loves Lovin', yeah. that crazy song Gimme That Ding that you recorded under the name of the Pipkins. Tell me a little bit about that song and that band.
1: Okay. The Pipkins, it was a Freddie and the Dreamers album. I was doing backing vocals with Roger Grunewald, and it was the only song that Freddie didn't do. And John Burgess, the producer, said, I think it's got something, really. It was actually two takes. We did it all in two takes. I had a really rough throat, and so I did the that's right, I'm Jan Blue. And I mean, it was just crazy. And Roger did the Iowa. And lo and behold, it was a hit.
2: That's right, I'm sad and blue, because I can't do the boogaloo. I'm lost, can't do my thing, and that's why I

0: Dad Acting had originally been written for a children's TV show under the title of Gimme Dat Click. The lyrics tell a story of a metronome trying to get his ding back from a piano named Undercog. It was written by Albert Hammond and Mike Hazelwood, who also wrote the song The Air That I Breathe. Due to the fast talking and the Wolfman Jack-like spoken word intro, some people consider the song to be one of the first ever rap records. Gimme Dat Ding hit number 6 on the UK singles chart, number 9 on the Billboard Hot 100 in the US, and went number 1 in New Zealand.
1: I can't believe it either.
2: You were shocked, yeah?
1: Yeah, I was sure. I mean, it was banned in Italy because they thought it was rude.
2: Really?
1: Yes. And that, of course, made it a hit.
2: That's crazy. So that was the third song that you had on the charts at that time. And, of course, the final one was the Brotherhood of Man's United We Stand, yeah, which was a huge hit in the UK, the US, and, of course, here in Australia too, I'm sure, right, yeah, around the world. Of all the other songs that you did, that song, I guess, had the most meaning in lyrically, didn't it?
1: Yes, it did. Yes, it did. The other ones were fun, and I think especially in this dreadful, time, United We Stand is a very pertinent remark.
2: I agree. Who was the Brotherhood of Man then?
1: Okay, Roger Greenaway again. Roger Greenaway creeps up all the time.
0: Roger Greenaway and Tony Burrows had both been members of the vocal group The Kestrels in the early 60s and The Pipkins in 1970, both bands acting as stepping stones for their successful careers as singers, songwriters and studio session vocalists.
1: I started singing with a group when I was 16, okay, and many, many years ago, and we're still good friends. I mean, that's the great part. It was Sue, Sonny, Roger Greenaway, and Johnny Goodison who wrote the song. And I thought it was just a wonderful, wonderful song, and I enjoyed doing it, obviously.

0: Did you go out and play live with him?
1: I did television again. It was so difficult because I was doing sessions all the time. 3 hour session was 10 till 1, then 2 until 5, and then 7 till 10. And when can you make it? And that was 7 days a week. And it was crazy. I didn't stop working.
0: Right.
1: And so I couldn't really stop and take a breath and go out and work these bands live.
0: I guess the solution was, and you had the best of both worlds then, was to continue as a sought-after studio singer and then do your television shows with them. But I guess what ended up with as a result of that was that people all over the world missed out on live appearances from you.
1: Yes, I did very, very few live appearances. The only ones that I do are in America, to be quite honest.
0: So there was a bit of an aura of mystery about you, was there?
1: Well, yes. That's a nice, a very nice way of putting it, but actually they didn't know who I was.
0: Which meant that you could walk down the street and not be recognised, except if you opened your mouth, then
1: yes,
0: you would.
1: Oh, yes, I could. And I didn't have to put up with all the rest of the rubbish, to be quite honest.
0: But if you opened your mouth to speak, they would pick the voice, because the voice was certainly very well known, wasn't it?
1: Probably, yes. There were a couple of occasions. I remember an occasion on the tube. I used to travel on the tube and do my sessions and what have you. And I unfortunately got it in a carriage with some sort of 14...
0: It would pick the voice, because the voice was certainly very well known, wasn't it?
1: Probably, yes. There were a couple of occasions. I remember an occasion on the tube. I used to travel on the tube and do my sessions and what have you. And I

0: think I know what it is. And I had to get off the tube in the next station and run away to be quite honest.
1: He was scared of
0: that. Was the only time it really happened, yeah.
1: What do you think they might have done to you if you'd stayed on the track?
0: I don't know. I don't know what they have done, to be quite honest. But I had to run away. I know that.

0: Ian Anderson from Jethro Tull tells a similar story about how he always travels on the train too by himself, and people look at him and think, oh gosh, he looks like that guy from Jethro Tull. Couldn't be him. He'd never travel on the train, so nobody ever bothers him.
1: Exactly. That's exactly what happened.
0: That's very funny. So just taking a further step backwards, your first group was called the Kestrels, and a gentleman that we've had a chat to fairly recently by the name of Roger Cook joined you in that.
1: Really?
0: Band. Yeah, so what a lovely man Roger is. It was terrific chatting with him too. That was a vocal harmony group, and the only time that you actually did anything in your own name, well, it wasn't even your own name that you used. You used the name Tony Bond to release something, didn't you? Tell me how the name Tony Bond came about for you.
1: Goodness me, I'm surprised you've managed to unearth that.
0: It's a good story.
1: Tony Bond, Johnny Keating, who was a very, very big arranger, and Tony D'Amato, who was a Decca executive, decided that I would be able to sing some solo songs. I was still in the band. I was still in the Kestrels. But they decided that they would like to use me. And so I don't know where Tony Bond came from, but it was probably Tony D'Amato, to be quite honest, and said, well, we're going to call you Tony Bond. And, I'll go along with it. Yeah, you know, I don't mind.
2: Oh, girls were made to love and kiss.

0: That was right around the time that the Ian Fleming spawned secret agent James Bond and the movie starring Sean Connery were all happening, wasn't it?
1: Sure it was. Yeah, it was.
0: But why?
1: Goodness me, it was might have been 1966.
0: But, I mean, seriously, Tony Bond, there's nothing wrong with your name, Tony Burrows.
1: Well, I didn't think so either, but they decided in their whatever that word is.
0: Right.
1: Decided it was going to be better with Tony Bond, and I don't know why, but there you go.
0: You sound like it was an awful lot of fun, even though the times were very much controlled by record companies and producers. You probably didn't get to do exactly what you wanted to do. But did you have a lot of fun?
1: Sandy, it's been a wonderful experience. I've got to say, I've never had a proper job. I started singing at 16. That's probably not strictly true. I worked because I was old enough to do national service. The Kestrels all worked together in the army. But just for 18 months, I worked in an envelope department at ESNE Robinson's.
0: So you got a taste of a regular job.
1: Okay, and that's where I met Roger Greenaway and Roger Max, who were the original members of the Kestrels. I decided when we came out of the army, we decided that we had to go to London and try and make it work. And we did.
0: An interesting thing about you, though, Tony Burrows, was that while the British invasion was happening and infiltrating America with British-sounding music, you kind of went with an American sound, didn't you?
1: Yes. Yes, I think so. Well, I suppose so. We worked with the Beatles. We did One Night Stands, and we went to Ireland with the Beatles. And that was a wonderful, a ridiculous time, to be quite honest.
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7: It's a beautiful day.
1: Just one permanent screen from the start for the next 2 hours. They actually paid us extra money to go on immediately before the Beatles. And they paid us extra because nobody heard anything. And we could talk amongst ourselves. And, it was just crazy.
0: And you didn't have to worry about the girls clawing away at you, did you? It wasn't you.
1: No, no, no, no, no, no. We certainly didn't.
0: It's hilarious.

0: kind of an eight-hit wonder, really, aren't you?
1: Yes, I suppose I am. I'm not sure that that was a wonderful achievement.
0: I think it's great.
1: I would like to have had more success, but I couldn't do it. I couldn't go out and work live, and that was basically the problem.
0: But it was only you that was stopping yourself going out and working live, wasn't it? Because you wanted to continue as a studio musician.
1: I suppose that's true. But I would then have had to make a choice about who I was going to work with.
0: Oh, that would have been difficult, would it?
1: It was difficult. I've got to say, it was very, very difficult.
0: Of those eight hits that you had, we've talked about the one that you did with the Flowerpot Men, Let's Go to San Francisco, which was huge. We've talked about the Pipkins and Gimme That Ding, which was also huge and very strange. We've talked about My Baby Loves Lovin' from White Plains. We've talked about United We Stand from The Brotherhood of Man, and, of course, Love Grows from Edison Lighthouse. We haven't mentioned Melanie Makes Me Smile, which I think was actually one of my favourite songs from you. And most of these songs were written by Tony McCauley, weren't they?
1: Yes, they were. I had a really good relationship with Tony McCauley. Incidentally, I've got to tell you that I once did three different performances on Top of the Pops, and the producer came to me after the show and said, Tony, I'm sorry, you're not going to be able to be used again. And I said, excuse me? You asked me to do the show. They were all, we did three hits, and you asked me. And he said, I'm sorry, the word has come down from above, from the BBC, you're not to be used again.
0: Why?
1: And I didn't get a play on the BBC for 2 years after that.
0: Why?
1: Don't ask me. I have no idea. Because I suppose they thought it was some sort of, I don't know really why, but they said, word has come down, blah, blah, blah. You are not to be used again.
0: You didn't ask them why?
1: Well, yes, I did, but I said,
0: they didn't answer.
1: They think it's a con.
0: Oh,
1: why?
0: The fact that
1: you've asked me to do this show. Yeah, anyway, that's fine.
0: Oh, how strange.
1: So I was barred from the BBC for 2 years.
0: Oh, you naughty boy. Wow.
1: Yes, I know.
0: Thrown out of the BBC. How awful.
1: Yeah, and that was really the Tony McCauley period. Because after, Edison Lighthouse, Melanie Makes Me Smile was a minor hit in America.

0: It was top 40, but probably on the back of the Edison Lighthouse one.
1: Yeah, I think it was huge here.
0: Yeah.
1: We all loved that one. And, of course, it was recorded by The Strangers originally, wasn't it?
0: Well, I recorded it originally.
1: Oh, you recorded originally and The Strangers followed up with a cover version.
0: It Only Makes Me Smile was
1: yours.
0: Tony McCrae's song, yeah.
1: Right. You recorded Melanie Makes Me Smile under your own name?
0: Yes, I did.
1: Good one.
0: Well, yeah, but one of the few.
1: The last song you ever put out through the 70s was Beach Baby, which tell
0: Beach
1: me a little
0: Baby,
1: bit about that one.
0: Yeah, okay. Beach Baby was a record written by John Carter. John Carter and Jill, his wife, he actually played me a demo of him singing it with a guitar. And he played me the demo over the phone. And I said, I think that's got something. And it ended up as this great big orchestra and overdubs. There were only three of us on the original recording.
1: Really? For such a big sound?
0: Yeah. Well, we overdubbed all sorts of things, and I seem to remember I sang a bass line. Anyway, that's by the by. And of course, it was a hit. It was a hit all over the world, but. Brian Wilson was played a blind date in Australia, which I have a recording of, and he said, "Who is this?" And Brian Wilson said, "I've absolutely no idea who it is, but it's definitely West Coast America." And I thought, oh, my goodness me. I mean, that's why we did it. It was a tribute to the Beach Boys, to be quite honest.

0: They still play it. The Beach Boys, when they do concerts, they still play Beach Baby before the shows.
1: Wow.
0: Which I'm so impressed with.
1: Yeah. So that was the last song that you had a hit with in 1975. What happened then? Why did it all come to a sudden stop at that point?
0: You tell me, Sandy.
1: Okay, I will, because I think...
0: I've absolutely no idea. But, you know, I think the music moved on, didn't it?
1: From what I know about you, you also turned your attention to different things at that time, didn't you? Because that's when you started getting more into commercials. In fact, it was around that time when you sung that the Coca-Cola ad that was huge right around the world.
0: Written by Roger Goodall and Roger Cook, of course. I like

0: force to be reckoned with, the three of you, weren't you?
1: Yeah, I suppose so, yeah.
0: How did you feel time and time again when every song that you sung, everything just went globally huge?
1: I'm very lucky, aren't I? I'm just lucky. It worked out. The writers were brilliant. I can't tell you and say, I'm brilliant. You know, I'm not going to say I'm brilliant. I'm not. I was very lucky.
0: There's more to that than simply luck, I would say. You did backup vocals for people like Elton John and Rod Stewart in the studio too, didn't you?
1: Yeah, I did. And Tom and Cliff. Yes, I did. I mean, that's what I used to do. And I did it.
0: Which was your favourite song to sing in the studio with those guys?
1: I think it's Elton John.
0: Really?
1: I think it has to be Elton John.
0: Why?
1: I mean, I've worked live with Elton and it was Elton John.
0: And it's your voice we hear on Tiny Dancer.
1: Yes, it is. Well, one of them.

0: You have so much to be proud of, and yet you're so humble. Tony Burrows, I'll let you go. You've been so generous with your time.
1: Brandy, it's been a great, great pleasure to talk to you as well. You talked me into it, but I did
0: talk
1: it.
0: You into it. Do you miss those days? From the heady days of the 70s?
1: Yeah, of course I do. Yeah, it was very exciting. I worked with all sorts of people, James Last, and we did all sorts of things. You know, it was just wonderful.
0: Is your voice still as strong as it ever was?
1: She ain't got no money, of course it got, you know.
0: Oh, it is.
1: Okay.

0: Tony Burrows, thank you so very, very much for your time. What a pleasure to chat with you.
1: Sandy, it's been my pleasure, I can assure you.
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0: We all love barbecues. Oh, hello. 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But spare a thought for the lonely sod stuck behind the grill while everyone else is having fun. 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
1: Did I invite you?
0: No, I'm not staying. 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
1: Sure.
0: Cool. 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Oh. So you'll always have company.
1: Thanks.
0: Oh, sausage. Hot.
1: Yeah, that will be hot.
0: Oh.
1: Very hot.
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5: There is some scheduled roadwork on the Cobb Highway, Hay, just opposite the sunset viewing area. From Monday the 15th of June until Wednesday the 17th of June, the scheduled impact is weekdays, 6 a.m. until 6 p.m, and it's affecting the traffic in both directions. You will need to reduce the speed to 40 kilometres and check signage around the area. Alternating stop and slow traffic conditions will be in place to allow motorists to pass in one direction at a time. Traffic controllers will be on site to direct motorists. 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

0: Is she really going out with him?
1: Well, there she is. Let's ask her.
0: Betty, is that Jimmy's ring you're wearing?
1: Mm-hmm. Gee, it must be great riding with him.
0: Is he picking you up after school today?
1: Mm-mm.
0: By the way, where's your...

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1: This news update is brought to us by DG Harrison Engineering. Call 6993 1277. Open Monday to Friday, 8 a.m. until 5 p.m. and Saturday, 9 a.m. until 12 p.m.
2: Hello there, I'm Terry Daniel. Australia's migration rate has fallen to its lowest level since the pandemic. Federal politics reporter Nelson Scott has more details.
3: Bureau of Statistics data show 301,000 people arrived here from overseas last year, the smallest amount since 2022. The latest figure is down about 5,000 from 2024 and is roughly half the COVID peak migration levels. The federal government has welcomed the drop-off, claiming more reductions can be expected in coming years. The opposition argues the decrease is not enough to quell community concerns about high immigration. Separate statistics, which include deaths and births, show Australia's population grew by 1.5% in 2025. Nelson Scott, Canberra.
2: Meanwhile, business groups have cautiously welcomed Labor's tax retreat, but argue the changes should have gone much further. The Albanese government will allow businesses with a turnover of up to $10 million to access the 50% capital gains tax discount. Startups will be given extra concessions, and the proposed 30% tax on discretionary trusts has been scrapped. Small Business Council Chief Executive Skye Capuccio says it's a step in the right direction.
4: One of the things we really did need to see is a contemporisation of the small business CGT concessions. And what we've seen today is that the government has announced that they will contemporise and increase those thresholds for one of the four concessions.
2: The federal opposition claims the One Nation leader has not produced a credible plan to govern the country. Pauline Hanson has used a key address to detail policies across immigration, climate and restoring national identity. The Queensland Senator's speech comes as her party consistently polls ahead of Labor and the Coalition. But Liberal leader Angus Taylor agrees her agenda is not realistic.
5: The problem with what we heard yesterday is it's not a credible plan. I mean, we hear a lot of stuff, but where's the credible plan? I understand people are angry. But what we need in a response to that is a credible plan.
2: For nearly 4 years, Victoria's crime rate has continued to climb, but new data released shows a glimmer of hope for Victorians living in fear. The overall crime rate for the 12 months to March has dropped slightly by 0.2%, with youth crime falling for the first time since the COVID pandemic. But Police Minister Anthony Carbines admits there does remain one single concerning statistic.
6: The volume of retail theft is really challenging, and it's good it's being reported. We need to understand where those crimes are occurring, but the volume is significant. Some would say that's related to cost of living challenges, but ultimately there are a lot of people doing it hard who aren't breaking the law.
2: Australia's National Bowel Cancer Screening Program is being praised for saving lives. Mark Dransfield has more.
7: The screening program has helped halve bowel cancer death rates over the past 20 years. However, data shows only 42% of the 6 million people invited to use the free home testing kits took part over a two-year period. The Institute of Health and Welfare's Moira Hewitt says they want that number to be higher.
8: If you receive a bowel cancer screening kit, please complete it. It's free, it's simple to do at home, and it's one of the most effective ways to detect or prevent bowel cancer earlier. Regular screening every 2 years can save lives.
2: This is Air News. The Fremantle Dockers have held on to their 13th straight AFL victory, beating the Geelong Cats 14-15-99 to 14-6-90. 55,000 fans at Perth Stadium saw the Dockers finish with a two-game lead at the top of the AFL ladder, and they took their revenge on the Cats for their round one loss. Frio co-vice-captain Andrew Brayshaw on Fox Footy loved the win for the home crowd and talked about the second half comeback.
9: The crowd was so special, and to get a win like that in front of them is really good feeling. Played the game in our front half for the first quarter and a bit, but they were just capitalising on our errors. Turnover goal, and we had heaps of shots but just weren't able to finish. So, I mean, JL's message at halftime was just keep doing our thing, keep playing our way, eventually it'll turn, and it did.
2: Fremantle sit ahead of the Sydney Swans on the AFL table, followed by Geelong and Melbourne. NRL and Queensland has won the men's and women's under-19 origin clashes in Sydney. The men's team beat the Blues 28-14. The Queensland under-19 women's team beat New South Wales 22-18. Aussie tennis star Alex de Minaur has moved into the quarterfinals of the Queen's Club Tennis Tournament in London. At the FIFA World Cup, England has defeated Croatia 4-2. Harry Kane bagged two goals for the Three Lions. And Mexican military forces have shot down a drone near South Korea's training camp. Australian Independent Radio News.
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10: A good morning. We're looking at a top of 17 today in Hay, along with a possible a shower or two. The winds are northwesterly, 25 to 35 kilometres per hour. Let's have a look and see what's happening across the Riverina. 13 for Wagga and Denny, 14 for Grith of Bulligal, Maud and Balranald. Baruban, you're on 13. And over to the Murray, Albury Wodonga, 13. Have a great morning. And don't forget, today is market day in IGA, where you'll make extra savings across the store.
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1: In news headlines, I'm Lee Harrison. Making news today, the tech startup sectors warning the federal government's tax carve-outs are confusing and complicated. Labor's listed the industry as one of the groups exempt from its changes to the capital gains tax discount. Iran's supreme leader has claimed the United States made a deal to end the conflict out of desperation. In a statement published through Iranian state media, he accused Donald Trump of using, quote, all kinds of leverage to bring this about. A fellow resident has now been charged over an assault at a nursing home in Sydney's southwest. An 87-year-old was left in hospital in a serious condition with head and facial injuries. And the latest research has found bird flu has killed about three-quarters of elephant seal pups on Australian Antarctic islands. Scientists estimate 13,000 of the 17,000 baby seals on her, quote, all kinds of leverage to bring this about. A fellow resident has now been charged over an assault at a nursing home in Sydney's southwest. An 87-year-old was left in hospital in a serious condition with head and facial injuries. And the latest research has found bird flu has killed about three-quarters of elephant seal pups.

0: beaten third place Geelong by 9 points in Perth. And Blues coach Laurie Daly is sidestepping questions about changes to his side for next month's State of Origin decider. There are calls for mass sackings after a second-half surrender to the Maroons at the MCG. These stories and more today. This is Air News.
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2: Welcome back. You're on The Breakfast Show with Matt this Friday morning. Let's head back to 1971, just for a moment, when Carole King's album, Tapestry, hits number one, where it stays for 15 weeks. And I tell you what, it's one of my favourite albums. A good morning.

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4: I'm Kerry Roble, and I'd like you to tag along with me on an outback adventure, discovering people and places around Australia. You'll meet some characters and maybe even learn something, because everyone has a story and you just don't know until you ask. Come on, let's go bush. A sunburnt country, a land of sweeping plains. Sounds romantic, but what is the reality of living on a remote outback station? How do the kids get an education? What about shopping? They're 50 kilometres from the township of Whitecliffs and 350 kilometres from Broken Hill in far west New South Wales. Why do they take a gun whenever they leave the house? Louise even takes a compass when she drives on their 90,000 acre property. It's easy to get lost in this rugged country. For Zane and Louise Turner of Goodwood Station, this is Everyday Life. Yeah. I'm with Louise Turner, who runs this great big property, and her daughter does School of the Air. Tell us a bit more about School of the Air. How does it happen?
5: Oh, it's all very complicated, but technology does make it easy when it works. So when the children start kindergarten, they get a desktop computer with a keyboard, they get a microphone, a camera, and a printer. The technology that's evolved in the last couple of years allows the children to actually see the teacher at all times and see what the teacher is doing. And it also allows the teacher to switch on the cameras for the children so that the children can see each other. So prior to this, there wasn't the technology for the kids to actually see each other in their own schoolrooms. They could talk, but they just couldn't see each other. So it's pretty cool, actually.
4: That's a big breakthrough, isn't it? Do they get together?
5: They do get together. They usually have a classroom a couple of times a year, which means each grade goes into school for, say, 2 days or 3 days, and they actually do school in a classroom environment with their peers. They have mini school, which is two school camps a year. They also do sports day and swimming carnival and all those sorts of things that other kids do. They just don't get to see each other face to face every day.
4: Where did they go for that? Into Broken Hill?
5: Yes, into Broken Hill. So Broken Hill from here is about 350 kilometres.
4: Just down the road for you, isn't it?
5: Just down the road for there's probably people that live a bit further out, and then there's obviously a lot that live a bit closer as well.
4: So Keely can do all her work and she just sends it all online?
5: A lot of it is sent online. This year they've set up something called Edmodo, which is like an online chat room for school kids. Their classroom has a site set up and they each have a password so they can upload their work to the Edmodo site, and then the other kids in the class can see that work. So yesterday Keely uploaded a story and one of the other little kids in her class has to read that story and draw a picture, and then vice versa, she has to read their story and draw a picture for their story as well.
4: Does she like it?
5: She does like it. It's one of those things that, you know, there's always something better to do. The grass is always greener, especially when they look out the window and they can see, you know, all the baby animals and dad's gone off on the motorbike, or, you know, there's a bit of stock work to do, and I think they're all like it. But, yeah, bribery and corruption do get us quite far in this house.
4: And you have Sarah here. Does she help with the schooling?
5: Yes, she does. Well? Yep. Sarah is employed as a governess. She is subsidised through the government through in-home care. So it would be similar to if we were sending our kids to daycare in the city, that we would get a government subsidy or a government rebate at the end of term. Sarah's been with us for a few weeks. Before that we had Beck, and she was from Jamestown in South Australia, and she was here for nearly 2 years.
4: Ah, so a big change.
5: Big change, yeah.
4: Now how big is your property?
5: Goodwood is 90,000 acres, which is pretty average.
4: Average for around here.
5: Average for around here. Yeah. It sounds large to some people, but it's pretty average size around.
4: What do you do with those 90,000 acres?
5: We run Dooney sheep and we farm our free range goats.
6: Dooney sheep, now they look very tall. They've got long legs. Or
5: yes and
6: just
5: no.
6: Just because they've just been shorn, they look
5: taller. They probably look a bit taller because they've been shorn. Once they start filling out and dropping their lambs, they're going to look very short and fat. I guess just like most people do. Yeah, we chose Doonies. We started off with Merinos, but we found that when the weather got a bit dry, they sulked, or at lambing time if something happened, they just didn't like it, they'd walk away from their lambs. So we find that Doonies are better mums for this environment that we have here and also provide better wool. So we're getting pretty good. We're getting sort of between 17 and 20 micron for our wool, which is pretty good. Yeah.
6: And you've just had shearing?
5: We've had shearing, yeah. We were shearing for 3 weeks. So that was pretty full on. Kids loved it. They were down the shed every afternoon, which was great. Mm. And the school holidays were on during shearing too, which was really, really good for them as well.
6: How often do you shear?
5: We shear once a year, we crutch once a year, and we lamb mark once a year. So they're the biggest times. And then in between that, we do some goat work, and unfortunately we're doing more and more and more vertebrate pest management.
6: What sort of pests are you worried about?
5: Wild dogs and pigs mainly. Yeah, my husband takes one or two guns with him everywhere he goes, and we're having more constructive shooting here for pigs, and we've just set up some more pig traps and sort of tracking a few dogs around the place, and we've been baiting, and yeah, so we're sort of doing a bit of everything, but it's actually getting more time consuming each year, and it's costing a lot more each year.
6: Yeah, we saw a few hanging up as we came in.
5: Yeah, they're on the national parks boundary, but they're on our side of the national parks boundary. So they were actually caught on the national park.
6: Yeah, well, you border the Paru Darling National Park.
5: We do.
6: That's made up of old properties that over the years have been sold to national parks.
5: Yeah, it's a fairly new national park in the big scheme of things. I think probably about 15 years, 16 okay. years.
6: And what do you do for shopping? You're a long way from a shop.
5: We actually get our fresh fruit and vegetables from the local store in Whitecliffs. They come from Adelaide, the Adelaide market. So we put the order in by lunchtime on a Friday, and we usually get it the Wednesday or Thursday after. And so we plan ahead that way, and it's absolutely beautiful stuff. It's very, very fresh, and it's pretty much mostly Australian produce, which is good. I do a big order every month with Grocery Run online, and then I use the IGA in one of the IGAs in Broken Hill. I just email them when the specials come through, and they'll hold it or freeze it or do whatever, and then when I go to town I pick it up and have to pump the tyres up on the back of the car to get it home again. So.
6: Thank you very much, Louise. That was Louise Turner, owner of Goodwood Station near Whitecliffs, far western New South Wales, talking to Kerry Roble from 2MVR, Radio Nambucca, on location for the Community Radio Network. Soundtrack Australia by Digital.

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2: Good morning, I'm Lee Harrison. The opposition is urging Labor to scrap its tax changes altogether after winding back some measures amid ongoing backlash. Michael Packey reports.
3: For about a month, the Albanese government has been facing growing criticism over its budget measures. It's now decided to back down on some of the more contentious changes. Small business with a turnover of up to $10 million will be able to keep the 50% capital gains tax discount. Startups will get extra concessions, and the 30% tax on testamentary trusts will be scrapped. Prime Minister Anthony Albanese says he's listened to concerns and acted.
4: Genuine reform is often difficult, but it's the right thing to do.
3: Opposition leader Angus Taylor argues the carve-outs aren't good enough.
5: Scrap the bill, start the budget again.
3: The tax reforms are likely to pass through federal parliament by the end of the month. Michael Packey reporting.
2: Six men have been charged over an alleged plot to import $100 million worth of illicit drugs into Australia. Federal police raided properties from regional Queensland to Western Sydney, seizing 178 kilograms of cocaine and 142 kilos of meth. The alleged ringleader has been detained by authorities in the Solomon Islands. Criminal syndicates in New South Wales, using the dark web to recruit young people to carry out crimes, are being targeted under new laws. Proposed reforms would give police the power to search a suspected associate's device without a warrant and increase penalties for gang members who refuse to give evidence at the New South Wales Crime Commission. Police Minister Yasmin Catley says the package also includes extra funding to improve the tools needed to access encrypted information.
6: Making sure that we have that cutting-edge technology that keeps this community safe.
2: The WA government says a major defence expo in Perth will be the subject of a legislated security crackdown. A protected area will be established around the Perth Convention and Exhibition Centre for the Land Forces 2026 Expo in October. The event was held in Melbourne in 2024, where violent clashes broke out between police and anti-war protesters. WA Police Minister Rhys Whitby says the government needs to keep attendees safe.
7: We would be accused of falling down in our duty if we did not pass this legislation and we had similar scenes play out in Perth. People have a right to protest. What we don't want to happen is violent disruption that harms people.
2: And a Queensland woman has been sentenced to 4 years in jail after stealing more than $100,000 from her grandmother. This is Air News. AFL ladder leaders Fremantle have beaten third place Geelong by 9 points. It's only round 15, but Docker Andrew Brayshaw has told Fox Footy it felt like a finals match.
8: I mean, yeah, amazing. 55,000 here at Optus, and the pressure was unreal. Like, the crowd was so special, and to get a win like that in front of them is, really good feeling.
2: Gold Coast admit they're under pressure to deliver ahead of tonight's round 15 clash with Hawthorn. The Suns have slipped to ninth on the AFL ladder after three straight losses, but veteran Sam Collins says they're ready to turn things around.
9: We're hanging out for a win. We really want to win. The players want to win. We understand that it's on us to play the type of football that justifies getting 4 points on the weekend. We've got Hawthorn this weekend, and it's going to be another big challenge for us, but we're not playing our best footy right now and would like to be playing better.
2: Blues coach Laurie Daly is sidestepping questions about changes to his side for next month's State of Origin decider. There are calls for mass sackings after a second-half surrender to the Maroons at the MCG. Daly says he'll let the dust settle first.
10: Oh, I think you just got to look at everything. You know, they're a good bunch of lads. They're as disappointed as anyone. They feel like, they just feel like they could have done better. We've got to be better. We will be better. In New South Wales, yep, we know they're disappointed, but, there's one more game to go.
2: Australian Independent Radio News.
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13: A good morning. We're looking at a top of 17 today in Hay, along with a possible shower or two. The winds are northwesterly, 25 to 35 kilometres per hour. Let's have a look and see what's happening across the Riverina. 13 for Wagga and Denny, 14 for Grith of Bulligal, Maud and Balranald. Berubin, you're on 13. And over to the Murray, Albury Wodonga, 13. Have a great morning. And don't forget, today is Market Day in IGA, where you'll make extra savings across the store.
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13: So, a question one. Which female singer once worked as a French and Spanish interpreter at Miami Airport? Question two. From which country do Martha and the Muffins originate? Question three. In 1986, who sang "We Don't Have to Take Our Clothes Off to Have a Good Time"? Question four. In 1989, who became the first female teenager to top the US singles and album charts? And question five. What does the KD in KD Lang stand for? We'll be back at just after the 8 a.m. news with those answers for you.
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1: Welcome back. You're on The Breakfast Show with Matt. I hope you feel fully energised after that workout. Let's take it down a gear to 1965 when I Can't Help Myself, Sugar Pie Honey Bunch by the Four Tops goes to number one, knocking off another Motown song, Back in My Arms, again by the Supremes. Both songs were written and produced by the team of Holland, Dozer and Holland. A good morning.

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1: In News Headlines, I'm Lee Harrison. Making news today, the tech startup sectors warning the federal government's tax carve-outs are confusing and complicated. Labor's listed the industry as one of the groups exempt from its changes to the capital gains tax discount. Iran's supreme leader has claimed the United States made a deal to end the conflict out of desperation. In a statement published through Iranian state media, he accused Donald Trump of using, quote, all kinds of leverage to bring this about. A fellow resident has now been charged over an assault at a nursing home in Sydney's southwest. An 87-year-old was left in hospital in a serious condition with head and facial injuries. And the latest research has found bird flu has killed about three-quarters of elephant seal pups on Australian Antarctic islands. Scientists estimate 13,000 of the 17,000 baby seals on Heard Island were killed by the H5N1 strain since last August. In air sport, AFL leaders Fremantle have beaten third place Geelong by 9 points in Perth. And Blues coach Laurie Daly is sidestepping questions about changes to his side for next month's State of Origin decider. There are calls for mass sackings after a second-half surrender to the Maroons at the MCG. These stories and more today. This is Air News.
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1: Cuppa and a Chat is back on Monday, the 22nd of June, from 10:30 a.m. until 12 noon at the Hay Library. 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
1: Don't forget, if you are just joining us, we've got a quiz happening this morning. Question one, which female singer once worked as a French and Spanish interpreter at Miami Airport? Question two, from which country do Martha and the Muffins originate? Question three, in 1986, who sang "We Don't Have to Take Our Clothes Off to Have a Good Time"? Question four, in 1989, who became the first female teenager to top the US singles and album charts? And question five, what does the KD in Katie Lang stand for? Stay tuned, I hope you are able to answer those questions. We'll have those answers coming your way just after the 8 o'clock news.

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2: This news update is brought to us by Harrison's IGA. In Hay open Monday to Friday, 8 a.m. until 6:30 p.m. and 8 a.m. until 5 p.m. weekends.
3: Good morning, I'm Lee Harrison. The tech startup sector is warning the federal government tax carve-outs are confusing and complicated. Labor's listed the industry as one of the groups exempt from its changes to the capital gains tax discount. But some startup founders argue the changes are too complex and don't include a clear definition of what a startup is. Almost 3 million small businesses with a turnover of up to $10 million will be eligible for the 50% capital gains tax discount. Small Business Council Chief Executive Skye Cappuccio says the backdown is welcome, but the government must go further.
4: There's also some worrying barriers in place to starting and growing a business, and we really need concerted effort across all levels of government to address those barriers so that our young people who do want to step into starting a business feel like that's a good way to go.
3: Iran's supreme leader has claimed the United States made a deal to end the conflict out of desperation. In a statement published through Iranian state media, he's accused Donald Trump of using, quote, all kinds of leverage to bring this about. Officials in the U.S. are defending the deal and warning they expect the ceasefire to take effect on all fronts, including Lebanon. Defense Secretary Pete Hegseth says they won't hesitate to act if Tehran doesn't adhere to the memorandum.
5: We will be prepared to recommence if, underneath the timeline of these talks, Iran does not do what it says it's going to do, which is give up nuclear weapons, give up nuclear ambitions, give away their nuclear material, close nuclear facilities, then the War Department is here and prepared to restart if we need to.
3: The communications regulator is facing criticism for only issuing a warning to a telecom company that allowed over 1,000 fraudulent bank texts to reach Australians. According to the ABC, TeleSign failed to block the messages or alert authorities about the scam, which ultimately defrauded HSBC customers out of $34 million. There are grave fears for AFL legend Tony Modric, who's in hospital after a farm accident. Kiara Parker reports.
6: The AFL great was seriously injured after crashing his cattle truck into a tree on his South Australian property near Victor Harbour. He was airlifted to hospital for treatment last night. It appeared a tree branch may have pierced the window of his truck cabin, but police are yet to determine the cause of the accident. The 57-year-old has lived on a beef and cattle farm at Wade Pinga since 2003. Fremantle coach Justin Longmuir, who played alongside Tony Modra at the Dockers, was shocked by the news.
7: Big part of the Freo family. So I wish him and his family well. Hopefully he can pull through. I'm thinking of him. We're all thinking of him. Thoughts are with him.
6: Kiara Parker reporting.
3: And the latest research has found bird flu has killed about three-quarters of elephant sea pups on Australian Antarctic islands. Scientists estimate 13,000 of the 17,000 baby seals on Heard Island were killed by the H5N1 strain since last August. This is Air News. The Fremantle Dockers have extended their winning streak with a win in Perth. Terry Daniel reports.
8: The Fremantle Dockers have held on to their 13th straight AFL victory, beating the Geelong Cats 14-15-99 to 14-6-90. 55,000 fans at Perth Stadium saw the Dockers finish with a two-game lead at the top of the AFL ladder, and they took their revenge on the Cats for their round one loss. Frio co-vice captain Andrew Brayshaw on Fox Footy loved the win for the home crowd and talked about the second half comeback.
9: The crowd was so special, and to get a win like that in front of them is really good feeling. Play the game in our front half for the first quarter in a bit, but they were just capitalising on our errors. Turnover goal, and we had heaps of shots but just weren't able to finish. So, I mean, JL's message at half time was just keep doing our thing, keep playing our way, eventually it'll turn, and it did.
8: Fremantle sit ahead of the Sydney Swans on the AFL table, followed by Geelong and Melbourne. Terry Daniel, Airsport.
3: The West Tigers are the beneficiaries of an Appy Carousel snubbing from Blues coach Laurie Daly. He was left on the bench as the Maroons levelled the Origin series. Tigers coach Benji Marshall says he'll now start against the Dolphins.
10: To be honest, we were probably expecting Appy to play last night. So we planned a little bit differently, but now that he didn't play, he'll be right to play for us. So we'll just play for you.
3: And Giovanni Savarese has been appointed the new coach of Melbourne Victory. Australian Independent Radio News.
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12: 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Call 6993 1277. Open Monday to Friday 8 a.m. until 5 p.m. and Saturday 9 a.m. until 12 p.m.
13: A good morning. We're looking at a top of 17 today in Hay, along with a possible a shower or two. The winds are northwesterly, 25 to 35 kilometres per hour. Let's have a look and see what's happening across the Riverina. 13 for Wagga and Denny, 14 for Grith of Bulligal, Maud and Balranald. Baruban, you're on 13. And over to the Murray, Albury, Wodonga, 13. Have a great morning. And don't forget, today is Market Day in IGA, where you'll make extra savings across the store.
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13: Alrighty, let's have a look at those answers to the five quiz questions. So number one, we were asking which female singer once worked as a French and Spanish interpreter at Miami Airport. And of course, we're talking about Gloria Estefan. Question two, from which country do Martha and the Muffins originate? And we're talking about Canada there. In 1986, who sang? We don't have to have our question three. In 1986, who sang? We don't have to take our clothes off to have a good time. The answer there is Jermaine Stewart. Question four. In 1989, who became the first female teenager to top the US singles and album charts? And that was, of course, Debbie Gibson. And question five. What does the KD and Katie Lang stand for? And it's Kathy Dawn. So there we go. That's the answers to the quiz for this Friday. I hope you went well.
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2: The Daily Advertiser, ready to feel the pride again. The Herald Sun, grave fears for Modra. Courier Mail, we are for Queensland. The Daily Telegraph, make America great again. The Riverine Herald, icy plunge raises vital funds. And the Pastoral Times, fight intensifies.
0: Happy, happy birthday. 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
2: Two big female birthdays today. 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And also born on this day in 1962 is Paula Abdul. 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
3: Oh, welcome back. We've got a request that's come through for some Olivia Newton-John. Remember, you can do the same thing. Just jump on the text line 0461 402 868. A good morning.

0: la. 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
1: And this song here is quite popular amongst the school students at Hay Public School and also at the Hay War Memorial High School. And it's Katy Perry's California Girls, which was released on this day in 2010 and was in number one position for 6 weeks. A good morning.
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1: It's Friday, the 19th of June, 2026. Aries, a major purchase should not be made on the spur of the moment. Taurus, better to stay silent than vent your anger and frustrations. Gemini, a family member or close friend will appreciate your offer of help. Cancer, travelling with others will require you to direct proceedings. Leo, if you're not firing on all cylinders, maybe a short break away is just what you need. Virgo, paying for professional advice now could be the best money you ever spent. Libra, some underlying tensions over financial affairs could come to the surface. Scorpio, plan to spend some quality time with a loved one today. Sagittarius, confusion is certain to reign if you don't have a plan. Capricorn, a friend may need encouragement to complete a major chore. Aquarius, you'll be torn between following your heart and following your head. Pisces, those special moments may be hard to come by at the moment. And that's today's horoscope.
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1: This is ANU's New South Wales. I'm Lee Harrison. A man's been charged over a suspected drug overdose death in Sydney's inner suburbs. A 45-year-old man was found unconscious in a Haymarket laneway in April. He later died in hospital. Police have now charged a 37-year-old man with manslaughter. A man's due to face court charged over an assault at a nursing home in Sydney's southwest. With more on that story, Dusty Fitzpatrick.
2: Police were called to the aged care facility at Hammondville after receiving reports of an assault. An 87-year-old man was treated for head and facial injuries. He's in a serious condition in hospital. A 69-year-old man was later arrested at the facility and charged with assault. He was later taken to Liverpool Hospital, where he remains under police guard. He's due to appear before Liverpool local court via a bedside hearing today. Dusty Fitzpatrick, Sydney.
1: Tunnelling on the M6 in Sydney South is due to resume 2 years after construction was halted due to the emergence of sinkholes. The state government has reached a deal with the project's contractors to ensure the completion of the $3.2 billion motorway. A team of James Cook University researchers is using AI and an Australian-wide network of microphone sensors to monitor wildlife sounds. The project uses the smart technology to efficiently scan audio from around 60 sites and identify specific animal calls. Dr. Slade Allen-Ankins says it helps track and protect threatened species.
3: Australia has a lot of threatened species. We're actually one of the worst in the world for extinctions and the number of threatened species. And so a lot of these vocal vertebrates like birds, frogs and mammals make a lot of sound. And so this acoustic network is a potential really good data source for looking for threatened species. And so we really wanted to examine that.
1: And a 3.4 magnitude earthquake has been recorded at Orange in the state's central west. To Sport Now, a former Queensland star says he'd be amazed if Liam Martin isn't recalled by the Blues for the State of Origin decider. The Panthers enforcer was overlooked for Origin 2, despite being 2 games back from a leg injury. Former Maroons prop Ben Ross explaining why Laurie Daly needs to pick Martin.
4: He's crazy. He's batshit crazy, as you'd say, and that's the thing. You want that in Origin. You want someone who's tough, who can play 80 minutes and give the other team absolute hell, and he's that player for sure.
1: No Limit Boxing will today announce what it's calling the greatest fight card ever assembled in Australia. Tim Zhu will take on Errol Spence Jr. in Sydney next month. Two-division world champion Jamel Charlo to fight Aussie Cohen Mazudia in the co-main event. And AFL leader Fremantle has come from behind to beat Geelong by 9 points. This is ANU's New South Wales.
5: This day in 1988, what a remarkable day when several thousand people in East Germany gathered to listen to a concert by Michael Jackson, who was performing on the other side of the Berlin Wall. The show was part of Jackson's Bad World Tour.

0: And that's just about all we've got time for today. But thank you so much for your company. If you're off to school, have a good one. If you're at work, have a great day at work. If you're visiting the Hay Shire, enjoy your stay. Maybe you're heading away for the weekend. Stay safe out there on the roads. So until next week, take care, stay safe, and bye for now.
1: What's up, Doc? Don't go away, folks. There's lots more songs to play right here on this very frequency. Ain't I a stinker?
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1: And news headlines, I'm Lee Harrison. Making news today, the tech startup sectors warning the federal government's tax carve-outs are confusing and complicated. Labor's listed the industry as one of the groups exempt from its changes to the capital gains tax discount. Iran's supreme leader has claimed the United States made a deal to end the conflict out of desperation. In a statement published through Iranian state media, he accused Donald Trump of using, quote, all kinds of leverage to bring this about. A fellow resident has now been charged over an assault at a nursing home in Sydney's southwest. An 87-year-old was left in hospital in a serious condition with head and facial injuries. And the latest research has found bird flu has killed about three-quarters of elephant seal pups on Australian Antarctic islands. Scientists estimate 13,000 of the 17,000 baby seals on Heard Island were killed by the H5N1 strain since last August. In air sport, AFL leaders Fremantle have beaten third place Geelong by 9 points in Perth. And Blues coach Laurie Daly is sidestepping questions about changes to his side, the next month's State of Origin decider. There are calls for mass sackings after a second-half surrender to the Maroons at the MCG. These stories and more today. This is Air News.
2: 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It will be falling to between 9 and 6 overnight, then into tomorrow, a shower or two in 15, partly cloudy on Sunday in 15, and then to start the working week, partly cloudy in 15 on Monday. Have a great evening, and remember to stay tuned here on 2Hay FM. Have a good one.
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11: It sure is, and you're so welcome along to the program this week as well. It's music from the last 5 decades with a couple of interesting little features. We have Relax and Chill, that's 30 minutes of easy listening, feel good music for you coming up at the final half hour of the program. We'll also have something from either Sting or from his band The Police during the show. We'll have one or two new songs from up-and-coming artists trying to get a break in the music world and in the radio world. And not forgetting, same word, different tune part of the programme. Each and every week, I pick a one word from a famous song title, and then I find it in 10 other song titles. Well, not exactly 10, but around that. And I'll play them for you during the course of the program. So if you like that kind of stuff and you want to hear the best music covering the last 50 years, well, don't you dare move it. And speaking of 50 years, now this song is not 50 years old, but it was a hit a couple of years ago, and it's back in the charts again, and it's a real catchy tune as well. It's from Milky.

And it goes from Italy, and it was a big top 10 hit back when it came out first in 2002, and now a hit all over again. The group are called Milky, and that's just the way you are. And speaking of the way you are, well, how are you doing? I hope everything is going well for you and in your life as well, and that you will stick to this program because it's rather good. And I know I'm saying that myself, but give it about 15, 20 minutes. Wait till you get the gist of it and go from one decade to the other. And anything goes, really, during the programme. And I do hope you enjoy my music selection. So, as I say, we can go from the noughties back to the 80s or the 70s. Yeah, and this is what I'm doing right now because we're heading back to Cliff Richard, Wired for Sound.

Yeah, I think we can all go along with that. We like every type of speaker possible, including the ones that go over your ears as well. What about that? Great memory from Cliff Richard, and that is Wired for Sound on this week's edition of 50 Years and Rolling. Here's Harry Styles and American Girls.

Well, first off, we had music from Harry Styles and American Girls. And that one there, Michael Jackson. What a remix of a great old tune he had. It's remixed by Joey Negro. And that was Off the Wall. Off the Wall. Off the Wall. Emphasis on wall. Yes, we're going to start it off. Same word, different tune. And the word this week is wall.

Oh my goodness me, such a brilliant song from the brand new album from Gracie Abrams, and that's called Hit the Wall. And yeah, the album's got a fairly decent song title as well, because it's called Daughter from Hell. Oh goodness me. Anyway, great stuff there from Gracie, and indeed, Wall is the same word, different song title. On the program this week, we've already had Michael Jackson with Off the Wall, and that one there from Gracie, and we will have many some more songs with Wall in the title, including the next one, which goes back to the 1980s, and if I'm not mistaken, I think Prince was involved in this song as well, either producing it or writing it. He certainly had something to do with it as well. It's from the 9 to 5 lady, Sheena Easton, and it's called Sugar Walls. And reminding you as well, that's still to come on the programme, not only this part of the show, but we'll have a song from either Sting or from his band The Police, and we'll have one or two new songs from up-and-coming artists trying to make it in the music world and in the real world. And then for the final 30 minutes of the programme, if you haven't heard it before, it's worth sticking around for. My hope is each and every week that you take a bit of time out for yourself, a bit of you time, and just let the music work its magic. That part of the show is called Relax and Chill, and as I say, it's the final 30 minutes of 50 years in rolling. But as promised, here's Sheena with Sugar Walls.

0: 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You're on to Hey FM. Now, it's Help a Local Friday. Sandy Simons is looking for a lift to Goondiwindi. If anybody is heading in that direction of Goondiwindi, if you could please reach out to Sandy, that'd be great. The number is 0427 930 653. That's 0427 930 653. It's Helping a Local on a Friday to get to Goondiwindi. If you can help, reach out to Sandy. Thank you. Have a good day.
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9: and more. Yeah, and I do hope you're enjoying the program so far. We are, I won't say halfway there, but we're in the middle, which is another way of saying halfway there. Anyway, I'll confuse the nation. Same word, a different tune. We've already had 3 songs with Wall or Walls in their title. The last one there was Sheena Easton. And yeah, the old brain started working again. I knew Prince had a link to it. And of course, he wrote that song for Sheena back in the 1980s, and that was called Sugar Walls. And it continues right now, and we have another maybe 4 or 5 songs with Wall in them, and this is one of them. I feel like a Bond theme.

Oh my God, what a voice that guy has. Sam Smith, it's a real Bond theme for sure, from the soundtrack of the motion picture Spectre, and that is called The Writing's on the Wall. It always is on 50 Years and Rolling. Now, the next one, I'm not even going to tell you, I won't even introduce it, because it's an anthem. It's a classic song, and it's one of the best songs from the last 5 decades.

anytime, any place, anywhere. The Gallagher Boys, Noel and Liam, and that is Wonderwall. And sticking with them, we've heard from Noel and Liam. Now let's hear from Liam on his own and his contribution to same word, different tune, it's Wall of Glass.

You know, I really do love this part of the programme. I present to you each and every week called Same Word, Different Tune, because it's guaranteed to produce some all-time classics. And what about that? They're from 1979. The album of the same title was called The Wall. There goes Pink Floyd. And before that, from 2017, Liam Gallagher and Wall of Glass. It is indeed 50 years and rolling. It's Leo Kirby here, making the music for you each and every week, as I do on this great station, bringing you tunes from the last 5 decades. We still have 2 more to go in the Same Word, Different Tune part of the program, and I do hope you're enjoying it as much as I am enjoying presenting it. And this one you'll know from Suzanne Vega.

great single from 1985, Suzanne Vega, that's called Marlena on the Wall. And one more song with Wall in the title, or Walls in the title, and I was torn between them. It was a tough call, but because I'm so fond of Dua Lipa, she would have to win. Yes, she would. The choice was Dua or Kings of Leon. So I'm letting the Kings of Leon fans down with Walls. Well, I promise I will play that on the programme over the next couple of weeks. And we're going to finish off this section of the show. We still have another hour left of 50 Years and Rolling. But for a finish, here's These Walls. It's Dua.